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1: Happy Monday, fun days. That's for Tui's on air. K97 is Memphis only hip hop and R&B. Thanks so much for tapping in with us. I know you're looking for that free trip to Vegas. Because right now, we bad need it. All right, that's it. Next shot to win in 9 minutes. I got Juvie up next. This is on the way.

0: 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And R&B.
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is Memphis and Lee Hip Hop and R&B. It's Joshua Tui. Still waiting on Chris to announce some more shows and putting Memphis on there, because I know you need the money. Old girl got you for 13 mil. The minute's got YG Gloves up next. K97.

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It's Memphis only hip hop and R&B. That's your two E's on it. 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Okay. Now we gotta send a congrats to one of our very own Miss Angela Yee.

most notoriously private people I know in my real life, 100%, is Angela Yee, okay? 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But now she is engaged. Shout out to Miss Angela Yee. I got Trey Songz with the tease up next.

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With your Steven Spielberg, looking on Keisha Cole, give me chills. 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

I see everybody making fun of the 49ers scammer, right? 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We spend that 10 up next, K97.

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Cardi B, Ciara, and Snoop Dogg are all hitting the stage for two huge nights of music. 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

0: 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Here's another one for your favorites.
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Cardi B, Ciara, and Snoop Dogg are all hitting the stage for two huge nights of music. 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

0: 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The Southern Heritage Classic is back September 11th and 12th. 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
1: Hey, Jill. You know the old sugar daddy. They be tricking. They tell them girls.
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1: When I wake up in the morning, morning.
2: You up and highly favored with the world's most dangerous morning show.
1: In the morning.
2: It's the Breakfast Club.

0: Oh, but I'll spit all over you.
1: Yeah, he got a lisp. He has a.
2: But that's the thing about it is that, like, at some point you get sick and tired of watching people get into this system that you trained to be a part of, not to get the things they need except for to come out with a huge bill.
3: Mm-hmm.
2: And you start to ask, okay, why is this like this, and why is no one doing anything about it? And at the end of the day, I think we'll probably get here in the conversation, but when you have a public consensus here, meaning the broader public believes one thing, and a political consensus over here, meaning the politicians all believe one thing, the difference is usually somebody's money.
3: Mm-hmm.
2: In healthcare, it's big pharma, it's big insurance, it's big med tech, it's big hospitals. In foreign policy, it's the weapons industrial complex, military industrial complex, it's AIPAC, right? You can name any particular issue. And so at some point you're just like, well, I know what my family never had and I have, but for the accident of history that I get to be born here, unlike my cousins born in Egypt, we have democracy. That's a precious thing. And if it's not working, we talk about democracy not working because they're stifling freedom of speech and taking away the Voting Rights Act. And that's true. But democracy has been slowly eroding because it's not actually delivering on the thing people want.
3: Mm-hmm.
2: So at some point, you got to be like, all right, let's move this to see if we can actually get back to that ideal, because democracy is a beautiful thing when it actually works for people.
0: So you're a physician. So being in healthcare and seeing how unfair healthcare is to most people, that would lead you to politics?
2: So look, I went to med school not too far from here at Columbia. And anybody who's been to New York Presbyterian knows that you got the basement emergency room. That's where they refused to treat Malcolm X when he was shot, right across the street at the Audubon. And then you've got the ninth floor, the Milstein Pavilion, where you've got internationals who come in, pay full cash for whatever procedure. That's like American inequality right there. Mm-hmm. And the difference is your ability to pay. And so I had a patient my fourth year who exemplified this. I was doing a rotation a little bit further north. And this was a indigent woman who'd fallen and hit her head. It was February. It was slick. She was inebriated. And, she clearly had a welt. Now, if you were to go to the emergency room right now, having hit your head with a welt, they'd give you an emergency CT scan. Why? Because they got to rule out that there's no bleed in your brain that could kill you. Mm-hmm. And when I asked the resident, I was like, all right, so what'd the CT show? He's like, oh, we didn't do one. I was like, why not? He's like, oh, she'd be a social admin. Meaning I got to get her back on the street before she starts withdrawing in my emergency room. So I'm just not going to give her the standard of care because, at the end of the day, what's the point?
0: Wow.
2: I took care of her for 2 weeks alongside my attending, who was super supportive. And, we had this conversation, spent a long time because she was the kind of patient I got into medicine to take care of. And then, we had this last conversation. She was supposed to go to the only rehab facility that took patients with HIV. Long story short, we diagnosed her with full-blown AIDS. One of the things that HIV can do is it can infest your adrenal glands. So she had her whole life high blood pressure, and now she has low blood pressure. She had an actively bleeding pelvic mass, diabetic, and her blood sugars were everywhere. Took care of her for 2 weeks, found the only rehab facility that would take somebody who was HIV positive, and then found housing for her. So she's entitled to housing because of her HIV status. And we had the whole thing set up. And last day, we're having a conversation about the plan for like the fourth time. She's like, I'm not doing that. I'm going home with my daughter. I was like, ma'am, you didn't tell me I had a daughter. She's like, well, you didn't ask. I was like, to be fair, I did. You were in a state at the time. And she's like, well, you don't tell me what to do. I said, you're right, I don't. 2 weeks later, I'm going downtown from Washington Heights to get a meal I'm never going to forget with my friend. I step into the subway and she's laid out on the seats.
0: Wow. Mm.
2: And I go and I check on her. She doesn't remember me. I go and have dinner with my friend. She's okay, but she's out. I go and have dinner with my friend. I go up and I pull my residency application to train. And at that point I was like, look, if we're not serious about the reasons why people end up here, if we're not serious about working on the system to make sure that it guarantees people health care, because she knew the script. She understood. She wasn't supposed to be there. By accident, she gets there because people rush her to the emergency room. She understands what this is going to be. She understands exactly all of this. And at the end of the day, she was a patient. Our system's not built to help. Meanwhile, people paying $30,000 for their heart procedure, flying in from wherever, Qatar, right? And our system's more interested in caring for them. They got a pianist on the top floor. I'm like, we can't take care of the most indigent people who need this healthcare the most. So that's what led me down this path. I built my career in public health, rebuilt Detroit's health department, led Wayne County's Department of Health, Human and Veteran Services. We put glasses on kids, tens of thousands of them. I took on corporate polluters to take on the asthma crisis. We had every school, daycare, and Head Start tested for lead in the water. Eliminated medical debt, built programs to provide free health insurance. And

0: Ultimately, at some point, you're like, look, the best I can do is deal with the funds I've got to manage a department, to handle challenges. But what does it look like to actually reshuffle the priorities? Because at the end of the day, what's a budget but a priority statement? Mm-hmm. And our budget, what, they want to raise $1.5 trillion of the $7 trillion that we have, and they want to tell us we can't afford healthcare and childcare?
1: You started naturally where you should as a physician and epidemiologist in healthcare. What are the other issues you're hearing about from folks in Michigan that they care most about, regardless of party lines, racial lines, generational lines? What are you hearing from them?
0: You know, there's this statement that's become sort of a watchword on our campaign. Because I started this campaign back in April 2025. It's not even my first time running for office. And no matter where I went, I could be out, you know, in the most rural parts of the state, or at a church in Detroit, or in Grand Rapids, people would tell me it shouldn't be this hard. It shouldn't be this hard. And it would always be followed by something else. It shouldn't be this hard to afford a second bag of groceries. Shouldn't be this hard to pay my rent. Shouldn't be this hard to afford a home. Shouldn't be this hard to pay my car note or my car insurance, where our car insurance is insane in Michigan. Shouldn't be this hard to see a doctor. One guy told me, listen, my kid is a generational baseball talent. Shouldn't be as hard to enroll in baseball, mm-hmm. right? Back in our day, you could just go and play for the team. Now it's like $3,000 and you got it. It just shouldn't be this hard. And it's always back to this question of, it seems like the system is built to do two things: to figure out how to pull more out of my pocket and to figure out how to pay me less for what I do, or automate me or offshore me generally. Shouldn't be this hard. So we're running a campaign to do three things. We want money out of politics, money in your pocket, Medicare for all. And that money out of politics part goes back to where we started. The difference is always somebody's money. And so long as politicians get bought off by the same corporations, we're going to get the same corporate politics. We're going to keep doing dumb stuff with our money instead of doing the smart things with our money, building schools, providing for affordable health care, providing child care. And we keep seeing it over and over again. So you're right, we got to disrupt it.
2: All right, we got more with Dr. Abdul El Saeed. He's running for U.S. Senate in Michigan. When we come back, it's The Breakfast Club. Good morning.
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0: is Charlamagne Tha God. We are The Breakfast Club. We're still kicking it with Dr. Abdul El Sayed. He's running for U.S. Senate in Michigan. Charlamagne?
1: You know, you're running for office. So, of course, they're throwing everything at you. And a bunch of your old positions are coming back, like, you know, comments about defunding the police, comments about the Second Amendment, even criticizing the way America celebrates the 4th of July. You've essentially said you've changed, right? I guess, sort of.
2: I mean, look, it's funny because they're coming at me on football. Mm-hmm. I was the captain of my high school football team. I literally told, I was like, okay, you want football? You know Oklahoma drill is? How about me and Mike Rogers doing Oklahoma drill right now? I'll show you how much I love football. They're coming at me on fireworks. I'm like, all right, first, if your whole conception of America is that it's fireworks, mm-hmm. I'm so sorry, you don't have a complete conception of America. Mm-hmm. But even then, right, like, what is it I said? Well, every time we do a fireworks show, it destroys the air quality and people have asthma exacerbations and heart attacks the next day. That's all I was saying. You know what I mean? I'm not saying we shouldn't have higher fireworks. I'm just saying maybe, like, there are other ways to show your love. On the conversation about policing, look, I was 16 years old. The first time I had a painful interaction with police, we were out past midnight. I'm walking, we had 16-year-olds do, had a dumb idea to go play basketball. We were like, all right, we're going to play basketball. They have lights. And you know, I get tackled by a couple of cops. We had broken a rule about curfew I didn't even know existed. And the first thing they asked me is, like, what are you doing outside of Mexican town?
1: It's like, I'm doing Mexican?
2: Yeah, I was like, I'm Egyptian. And he's like, don't get smart with me. I was like, I'm telling you, I'm actually ethnically Egyptian. I don't know what to tell you. I live like 2 miles away. And over time, you know, life gives you some fabric, some nuance, some texture. Mm-hmm. And we all want the same things when it comes to living in communities. We want to get home safe.
1: That's right.
2: That's it. That's what we all want.
1: And some extra money in our pocket.
2: That part.
1: That's right.
2: But too often we're told that the answer to every problem is someone with a gun. When somebody's having a mental health crisis, right? When somebody's, you know, in a domestic dispute, sometimes the answer is a person with a gun. But sometimes the answer is a behavioral health crisis responder. Sometimes it's to nip a beef in the butt before it actually becomes violent. And the very same people who want to tell you that they're for public safety want to defund all of these things. And then they want to point to a dumb word that we used, right? When we really wanted to have a nuanced conversation about what we actually want. So whether you're law enforcement or you're in the neighborhood, you want to get home safe. So what is it that we should build to be able to enable that to happen? To me, it means we need to be funding things like behavioral health response. It means we need to be funding community violence intervention. It also means that we need to be funding recruitment, retention, and retirement for law enforcement. Why? Because you want law enforcement that looks like a local community. And the problem is a lot of folks growing up in the local community don't see a pathway forward as law enforcement. They're like, there's no job here. And so they don't sign up. And when they don't sign up, you get a bunch of folks from other communities who see themselves as policing against the community rather than policing in the community.
1: Yeah, I mean, I don't know why politicians are so afraid to do exactly what you just did. Like, you're supposed to learn, grow, get new information. And if your stance changes on something, you should be able to explain that. And you owe it to your constituents to be able to explain it. With that said, did your politics truly change, or did running statewide teach you that some of your politics aren't politically viable?
2: I think part of it is you're always being asked about a clip about yourself. And what I want to do, you know, they say in politics, when you're explaining, you're losing. That's because most politicians are bad at explaining. You know, Bill Clinton used to say, whatever you think about his politics, and I got issues with some of his political positions, he was a very talented explainer. You know what he used to say? Explanation is eloquent. Mm. So if you can explain something, right, then you can empower somebody with an understanding of how the system works. That's knowledge is power. And so what I'm trying to do is get to some nuance about these conversations. What are we actually after here? What does Medicare for All mean? It's a public guarantee of healthcare. When we talk about money out of politics, what does that actually mean? I want you to be asking that question. I want to be having that conversation with you. Because at the end of the day, it's not working. Most of us know it's not working. We just are too busy because we're working a second or third job to like spend some time understanding why. Mm-hmm. And the politicians will tell you it's because of them. It's because of them. It's because of that. What I want to be like, well, it's actually because of a system that has been built to go in a particular direction to benefit those people, not you. And so long as I'm having that conversation, that's where I want to be. Now, a lot of people say, well, you can't win doing that. It's too nuanced. People don't want to pay attention. You don't understand how politics works these days. I'm like, maybe not. But what I'll tell you is this. I don't want our politics to continue to be a bunch of warring 30-second ads lying on one side or other, paid for by corporations who then turn around and tell you what they need you to do once you've been elected to office. I don't want that. Mm-hmm. And so I'm willing to take a bet on this kind of politics because I think this is what actually heals the problem. Because at the end of the day, it's not enough to win a job. It's how you do the job. I'm more interested in what people say 6 years into my leadership than I am is like, oh, he won a race. Ah, he won a race. And then, you know, and then what? That's not the point. The point is to win a race and then to govern well. And I think this is about a broader conversation we can all have together about who we are, who we want to be, which is what democracy is supposed to be about.
1: Tell people how they can support your campaign, man.
2: Go to AbdulForSenate.com, sign up to volunteer, sign up to chip us off $5 or $10. I don't take corporate money. So those $5, $10 go a really long way. Share these clips. I'm sure a bunch of clips are going to go out. Share them, right? Mm-hmm. I always say it's like dollars, doors, and digital impressions, right? Mm-hmm. And so those things really matter. And then look, you know, I think the conversations that we have, everybody's on like group chats. Mm-hmm. And those conversations really matter. They shape a lot of the infrastructure of what we're talking about. If you've heard something today that's valuable, I hope that you'll share it in. Because at the end of the day, it's the conversation we have that is what makes our politics and empowers our leaders to do the things we want them to do. So I hope that people will have the conversation. Politics doesn't have to be boring, doesn't have to be scary, doesn't have to be pernicious, doesn't have to be people preying on you to make money. I'm trying to get to that kind of politics. There are amazing leaders who are doing that all over the country. And if we decide that that's what we want our politics to be, that's what they can be.
1: Thank you for joining us, brother.
2: Hey, thank you so much for having me. It was a lovely conversation. I really enjoyed it. I hope I get to come back sometime.
1: Absolutely. Breakfast Club.

0: this show. I like this show.
1: For people that watch you on TV, on the phone, on the internet, being here next to all of you guys, it's really big.
2: DJ Kimby, Jess Hilarious, and Charlamagne Tha God.
3: You guys are the voices of the morning.
1: Yeah, shout out to the Breakfast Club.

0: say.
1: Yo yo yo yo yo yo yo yo yo yo yo yo yo yo yo yo yo yo yo yo yo yo yo yo yo yo.
2: Jess Hilarious.
3: Wake that ass up.
2: Charlamagne the God.
1: Peace to the planet. It's Tuesday. How y'all feel out there? I feel blessed, black, and highly favored. Happy to be here. Another day to serve our beautiful listeners. Good morning.
2: Good morning. How you feeling, Jess?
3: I'm great. How are you?
2: I'm good. I'm good. I'm good. What's up, Shella?
1: I am blessed, black, and highly favored. I'm going to tell you something, man. We have to reroute ourselves when we come in the building now because they're doing, you know, work, right? Renovation.
2: Correct.
3: Yes.
1: And it's impossible to walk in here and not be a little winded.
3: Yeah.
2: Yes.
1: Be slightly sweaty. You know what I mean? Just a little glaze. Yeah. You know what I mean? Not like perspiring, but just a glaze. Just a little,
3: yes.
1: You know, a little touch up. Little take a little napkin and dab.
3: Hate it.
1: Dab. Yeah. It takes a little bit.
3: Because the girls got on makeup, so it's like, whoa.
1: Yeah.
2: It's a little extra.
3: Yeah, it is.
2: We got to go through it for a while, too. So
3: probably, you know, a year.
1: If we had 15
3: that's
1: minutes,
3: uh-huh.
1: You know, to just Woosa,
3: yeah.
1: Before the show, it'd be different. But our Woosa is when the show starts.
2: Correct.
3: Exactly.
1: It's not our fault, you know. It's not like we just
3: 6:12.
1: It's not like we don't try to get here at a decent time. There was traffic, right?
2: There was an accident this morning.
1: So that took a little bit. Jesus. And you know, we got in when we got in.
3: And there's always construction going on in New York.
1: It's a lot. It's a lot.
3: Damn.
1: But good morning, y'all.
2: We're here, we're alive, we're blessed. Yes. It's a great day.
3: That's great.
2: We got a special guest joining us this morning.
1: Oh, man.
2: Skilla Baby will be joining us. His new album, The Price of Fame, is out right now.
3: I love Skilla.
2: So we're going to be talking to Skilla Baby, Detroit's own.
1: That was a great conversation we had with Skilla Baby, man.
3: Yeah.
1: Can't wait for y'all to hear it.
2: That's right.
1: Skilla Baby is I like watching the maturation of human beings.
2: Mm-hmm.
1: You know what I'm saying? Especially the maturation of black men.
2: Yes.
1: You know?
2: So salute to the brothers.
1: Them young brothers deal with a lot, man.
2: Mm-hmm.
1: You know, there is no manual for this. Like, you know, when you come from the environments that these brothers come from and then achieve the levels of success that they do, there's no manual that tells you how to do this right.
2: That's right.
1: You know? And there's no manual to tell other people how to react to you. Because a lot of times it's not you that change, it's everybody around you.
2: That's right.
1: Yeah.
2: Yeah, we're going to be talking about all that in the latest with Keefy D and Lil Durk. There were so many updates with that, so we'll be breaking that down. And, of course, we got front page news next with Mimi. She'll be joining us. You see, I'm still a little tired because I had to get my ass in this bit.
1: I told you. You just need a little. This is our Woosa period. That's right.
2: And get it off your chest. 800-585-1051. If you need to vent, you can hit us up right now. What are we starting to show with?
1: I don't know. Something to send them kids back to school. I'll tell you that much.
2: Oh, this is Skilla Baby right here.
1: Oh, okay.
2: This is Thick One. Yeah, Thick One, Skilla Baby 4-2 Dub.
1: Thick One?
2: Yeah, Thick One.
1: Oh.
2: I want a
1: Thick One.
2: First you
1: said Thick One, then you said Thick One.
2: I'm still tired, man. I had to run up in this building today.
3: Yeah.
2: 800-585-1051. Get it off your chest. Front page news is next, y'all.
4: Thick One. I want the Thick One. I want the Thick One.

0: thick one.
1: I want the thick one.
0: I want the thick one.
1: I want the thick one.
0: I don't care if you dark skinned or you red.
2: I can't put my, I can't, you know, place a guaranteed bet on this. But I think Skilla Baby want the thick one.
3: He did.
2: Yeah.
3: He mean like fat girls, like he like the cushioners.
2: I was thinking about that because some of y'all out there think you think you thick, but you really fat. You
4: know what I don't think saying? He meant overweight. I think he meant thick.
3: Well, no, you can be fat and not overweight.
2: And you can be thick and be fat because some of y'all 5'6", 180 and your BMI is 29.0 and that places you in the overweight category.
3: My bad, Envy. You know what? That's not true.
4: Okay, you said, you said how can you be fat but not overweight? I was like,
3: You're right. I'm sorry. I'm thinking about the BMI chart and you're right. You know, nobody's supposed to be fat. You know what? Sorry. Shout out to fat listeners and the skinny listeners.
4: They don't like fat.
3: The listeners of size.
4: There you go. Listeners of size.
2: Who's all the thick ones out there?
4: There you go. Morning, everybody. We are the Breakfast Club. That was 4-2 Doug Skilla Baby. Skilla Baby's going to be joining us next hour.
2: Yes.
4: What's up, Mimi?
5: Good morning, everyone. How y'all doing this morning?
2: Peace, Mimi Brown.
5: Good morning. So we start this morning in New York where a woman is unfortunately dead after police say she randomly stabbed two people in the middle of Times Square, killing one of them. So police say the 49-year-old woman, she first attacked a 68-year-old man who had just gotten off the subway and was waiting for to cross the street with his wife. Investigators say she pulled out two knives from her bag and stabbed him in the stomach. Mm. She then continued through Times Square, where police say she stabbed a 32-year-old woman also in the stomach. Now, that woman later died. The man survived, and he is now in stable condition. Police say the woman then headed toward the NYPD substation in Times Square, still armed with both knives. Officers confronted her and repeatedly ordered her to drop the weapons. Let's listen to NYPD Commissioner Jessica Tisch.
6: The officers engaged the woman in dialogue for 4 minutes and gave her numerous commands to drop the knives, which she refused. During the encounter, she told the officers, quote, "I'm not dropping anything. I would rather kill both of you." The subject began waving the knives and advanced towards the officers. Multiple officers discharged tasers, which proved to be ineffective, and the subject continued to advance towards our officers with the knives. Two officers then discharged their service weapons, striking the subject.
5: Yeah. Police say she had a documented mental health history. They do not believe this was connected to any terrorism. The NYPD is now investigating the shooting, and officials say body camera video will eventually be released.
2: It is interesting, right? Because it always feels like there's a time of year when you're driving through New York City and you see a lot more mentally ill people than usual.
3: Yeah, mm-hmm.
2: Like you'll see them. Like it's like they open the door. Or something. Yeah. Like it's like they. I don't know what it is, but there's always a season where it seems like there's a lot more mentally ill people walking down the street, yelling, screaming, and like there's. Yeah. What are you supposed to do in that situation?
4: Yeah,
2: and she killed somebody. Yeah. She stabbed another person.
4: Right.
2: Police tried to de-escalate it to the best of their ability. What else were they supposed to do?
4: And I wonder if there are any police officers heading to work this morning, and I know you've probably seen the video. What would you do in that situation? Because I see a lot of people saying they didn't have to kill her, right? Because when they shocked her, she was running towards them, but she wasn't running fast. It wasn't like a... It was like, the run was like a 80-year-old woman running. Like, anybody could have went back, but she did have two knives. Yeah, but she did have two knives in her hand. But it was just, I swear, she was running like this.
3: Oh, okay.
4: That's how she was running. So they could have moved out the way. So I'm just curious to, they told her to put the knife down. She was coming towards them, but she was mentally off. You can tell she was mentally off. I'm just curious if there's any police officers that's you know, going to work this morning or leaving work.
2: Listen, I thought about that too. Like the first thing I thought, like, man, they didn't have to kill her. And I still don't think they had to kill her. But I mean, when you hear the cause and the effect, you hear the whole circumstances that led to the to the shooting. Hey, man.
3: Yeah, I didn't see the video.
4: But. Yeah, I'm not judging, but I'm just curious that if another way would have been able to.
3: Right. So
2: she stabbed somebody.
4: She did.
2: She killed another person.
4: She did.
2: She got two bloody knives. She telling you she's going to kill you. They shocking her. They're trying to de-escalate it.
4: I understand. I totally understand. I'm not saying that what they did wasn't justified, but I'm just curious because the way that she was coming towards him, it wasn't like aggressive. Like but anybody could have moved.
3: But it was after she had already taken a life.
4: I know. My 80-year-old mom could have moved out the way. Like she was moving that slow. So I'm just curious. I'm not saying it's justified. I'm not saying that the police were wrong.
3: And
4: I'm just saying.
3: Having an episode.
4: Yeah.
2: You said your 80-year-old mom could have moved out the way?
4: My 80-year-old mom definitely would have got out of that way. Did you see the lady running towards him?
2: Which one? The one that was getting tased?
4: No, I said my 80-year-old mother would have been able to get out the way.
3: To get away from
4: get away from the lady stabbing somebody. She was running so slow. Yeah. That's what I was saying.
5: Yeah.
2: I don't know.
5: Moving on really quickly, for all of our truck drivers listening this morning, there's another major crackdown happening in your industry. So the Trump administration is going after commercial driver license schools, it says, are putting unqualified drivers on the road. So Transportation Secretary Sean Duffy says more than 100 schools have now been shut down. Let's listen really quickly.
7: What we are announcing is an emergency executive shutdown of 110 driving schools. So these are driving schools that account for 5,000 of the violations for English proficiency. You have to speak English to operate a commercial motor vehicle. I didn't create that rule. President Trump didn't create that rule. That rule has been in place for decades.
2: I didn't know
7: we have schools that know the rule and still pass people through their school who can't speak the language.
2: I did not know that.
3: The reason why I know that is because my husband, but there are a great number of truck drivers in Mexico who speaks English and not Spanish. Thank you.
2: He don't speak Spanish?
3: No, he does not.
2: That is not
3: true. Black first. Now listen, there are a wide number of drivers who do not speak English and they can't read the signs. They can't, a lot of them don't even know not to go under bridges that are lower than their truck. You know what I mean? Like, That's the point right there, Jess.
5: Duffy says that they've also shut down another 160 driving schools for violations, including having unlicensed instructors. So therefore, you would have a teacher who's not even licensed teaching another driver how to get their license. And so they said that they shut down those 160 schools. But, you know, having these many truck drivers not on the road will impact all of us. They said about 26,000 commercial truck drivers have been taken off the road. So that, you know, someone bringing your groceries, your packages, the gas headed to your local station, you know, at some point we will feel some of this. So
3: it definitely hurts the industry for sure. And then it messes up all the legit schools and all the, you know, all the drivers who can speak English and, you know, who are bilingual and trilingual and all those things. It's bad.
2: Tell what you and Crispin Pillow talking about.
3: You know what? You know what?
2: Damn, that's crazy.
3: I happened to know this before Mimi spoke this, so shut up.
2: Chris like, yeah, man, you know, my cousin Alexoran, what's his name?
3: Alexoran? What is that? Alvarado.
4: You should have said Alejandro.
2: I don't know.
3: You do have a cousin named Alvarado who drives trucks.
2: See, he can't speak English.
3: In Mexico, though, so shut up. He don't need to speak English, so shut up.
5: All right, y'all. Well, coming up at 7, one man is back behind bars. And wait until you hear what keeps getting him arrested. We're going to talk about it in the next hour.
4: All right. Everybody else, get it off your chest. 800-585-1051. Call us up right now. It's The Breakfast Club. Good morning.
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11: Good morning. We have an overturned vehicle in the Sherwood Forest area on Rhodes Avenue at Goodman Street. That's Rhodes Avenue at Goodman Street. We also have an overturned tractor trailer completely blocking traffic westbound 40 between the 101 connector and Chelsea Avenue. That's right in the middle of our construction zone. That's westbound 40 between the 101 connector and Chelsea. That is closed at this time. With traffic, I'm Heather York.
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1: Hello, who's this?
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3: Peace, how are you?
1: Good morning.
4: It's Tisha from Texas.
2: Good, it's my birthday. That's why I'm so excited.
3: Happy birthday, Tisha. Big Virgo energy.
2: Thank you. That's right, I'm beautiful, I'm brown, I'm mid-50s, and I feel good.
3: There you go, mama. I like
4: yes,
3: to hear that.
4: Girl.
2: Man, God is so good. He is amazing. He continuously blesses me. And y'all, I feel good because I look good.
4: I know that's right.
1: There you go.
4: Keep that.
2: I'm going to shout out my Instagram so y'all can see that I'm cute today. LDZELDEEZY1 on Instagram.
3: What you got planned?
2: So check me out. So check me out, yes, because you know we brown girls.
4: Oh, you already know. You know, brown girls, we putting on.
2: LDZELDEEZY1.
3: What you got planned for today?
4: What you got
3: Anything
4: planned?
3: Fun?
2: I think I'm going to lunch with my dad, and then the weekend I'm doing like hotel and spa and stuff.
3: Okay.
4: Enjoy your birthday weekend.
1: Let's go, Virgo.
2: Thank you, and happy birthday early, Envy. It's all about the Virgos, baby.
1: All the time. Thank you, mama.
2: Y'all be blessed. Bye.
4: You too,
1: babe. Hello, who's this?
3: If you wanted to.
5: Hey, Envy, this is Dad from Jersey. How you doing?
4: I'm good. How are you? Shut up.
5: I am blessed, black, and highly favored. How are
3: yes,
5: you
3: sir.
5: Guys this
3: yes,
5: morning?
3: Sir.
1: I'm good. Get it off your chest, brother.
5: Okay, listen, I'm annoyed this morning because I'm seeing all this coverage with Vlad and Drink Champs. Sean, let me ask you a question. Is Drink Champs still a part of Black Effect?
3: Yes, sir.
5: Network?
3: Yes, sir.
5: Okay. I'm having a problem with Vlad running his mouth all over Nori and Drink Champs, stating a whole bunch of unfounded information that I feel like if he's not a part of Black Effect, he has no idea what he's talking about. And I'm at this point now, I'm getting annoyed with this guy because he thinks he's got some cachet because of this whole thing with the Tupac thing and the Keithy D interview. And now the Keithy D has been found guilty. He feels like he's invited to the cookout forever. And I'm straight up annoyed with this guy. Like, he's really coming off as a culture vulture at this point. I'm really annoyed with this dude. I hope it's covered with Lauren LaRosa in her news breakdown today. Maybe even Donkey of the Day. Maybe take it to Breakfast Club court. I don't know. But something needs to be said about what's going on here between Vlad and Nori, because I feel like he's running his mouth crazy. Nori did what he did in terms of refusing the interview, but it's gone too far now. Somebody's got to step in and call this nonsense out. Somebody's got to step in. Shawla, I hope it's you. If not, take it to Breakfast Club court or something. I don't know. Somebody needs to step in here because this is getting ridiculous now because Drink Champs is a part of the culture for real, for real. Vlad, he's only hot because of these outlandish interviews that he get with these wild rappers and celebrities or whatever. But I'm sorry. I feel like a side needs to be chosen at this point because this is Nori. This is Drink Champs. This is history.
3: What a reality.
5: He's got way more cachet in the culture than Vlad can ever have. That's just my thought.
1: Well, Derek,
3: we respect your opinion. You know, Drink Champs is a very successful podcast. You know, Vlad TV is a very successful, you know, platform as well. And I hope that, you know, both of them can work out whatever differences they're having at the
1: I don't
3: moment.
1: Even know what the hell is going on.
4: Me
1: I don't even
4: either.
1: Know but I will say this, though. They are both part of the culture, right? You know, just because Vlad is white doesn't make him not part of the culture. Vlad started off as a DJ, did the mixtape game, and I was doing the mixtape game a long time ago. So,
3: I hope both of them work it out. I'm gonna be honest, I just don't like the way we talk to each other.
1: What the hell happened? I don't even know what happened.
3: We be talking crazy to each other, and it's like I just don't like the way we talk to each other.
4: Like black people.
3: No, just those individuals.
1: Vlad and Nori.
4: Oh, how they going back and forth.
3: Okay. I don't like it. I don't like it. Like, it's like calling each other out the name and all of that, because that, to me, only can lead to one thing.
1: Absolutely.
3: Right. You know?
1: Absolutely.
3: And I don't like that. And I think that sometimes we think that because we're adults, that there's not consequences to the actions, our actions. They're not consequences to our words just because it hasn't happened. Just because you ain't gotten to a fight in a long time don't mean that it can't happen.
1: Yeah, but I
3: just don't like the energy.
1: But I also feel like it's the clicks and likes which make people get more and more disrespectful, right? You know what I mean? Because you're not going to say that in somebody's face. Right? If y'all cross from each other, there's no way, however far you want to go, you're not going to say that in somebody's face.
4: Right.
1: It's not going to happen. It's not going to happen. I really don't know what happened.
3: I just hope they work it out. Hope they figure it out.
1: Hope so, too.
6: Yeah.
1: Get it off your chest. 800-585-1051. If you need to vent, hit us up now. It's The Breakfast Club. Good morning.
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10: Welcome to your Monday night. I'm Fox 13 Chief Meteorologist Andrew Humphrey, Severe Weather Center 13. And keep in mind, dangerously high heat, that remains. Dangerously high air pollution levels, especially during the day, that is likely as well. Not only Tuesday, but also into the middle of this week. Now keep in mind, dangerously high temperatures exist at night as well.

0: 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Eloquist.
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0: morning. We have an overturned tractor trailer that did have military equipment on it. That's now in the roadway, so traffic is blocked. That's westbound 40 between the 101 connector and Chelsea Avenue. Also an overturned vehicle on Rhodes Avenue at Goodman Street. And we have a new crash working in the West Haven area on Weaver Road at West Holmes Road. With traffic, I'm Heather York.
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10: Hello, who's this?
11: Monique Flowers.
10: Hey, Monique. Good morning,
12: Miss Flowers.
11: Hi. You guys are beautiful. I'm calling to wish my sister a happy 50th birthday today.
10: Oh, happy birthday.
12: Happy birthday, sis.
11: Yeah. We haven't talked since December 25th. Our great-grandmother passed away. She was 101. Some things happened, and we haven't talked since then. But I love my sister to death. She's my older sister. I want to shout out happy birthday. And put Cash App out there, so maybe I could take her to bingo or something.
10: Bingo? It costs to go to bingo?
12: She says she's 55. In 2026, it's probably $20.
10: 55 is young.
12: I know, but she probably like bingo.
10: It costs to go to bingo?
12: How much is it?
10: Yeah, you got to pay to get in, because that's how you get the prizes, right?
11: That's how you have to pay to get in.
10: What, at the church?
11: And you win big prizes, but yeah.
10: Who charging for bingo? Where are you going that they charging for bingo?
12: The government.
10: You got to charge for bingo.
11: 24th and Florence, Bingo Hall. So my mom used to do it back in the day. She passed away, so it's something we keep for our birthdays and... Right now, I can't afford to take her, and I'd love to take her.
10: Y'all should be doing like some bring your own food, alcohol. Like, they shouldn't be charging nobody for no damn bingo.
12: No, but
10: go ahead, put your cash app out there.
13: That's how they win the prizes, though.
11: Right, if we win.
13: But they got bingo at casinos now, too, but go ahead, Mama, put your cash app out there.
11: Belly, B-E-L-L-Y-M-U-M-B-A is Belly number.
13: Okay, Mama.
11: And you guys... What's up? Hopefully, Charlamagne, I was hoping to see you pipe it in so you could help me out.
12: This is a different
10: what
12: type.
10: What is it now? What is it?
12: Zelly number.
11: Zelly number. See, my son is the rapper, so he's Zelly number 5. But I'm Mama, so I'm Zelly number.
10: No, I'm not contributing to somebody's mixtape.
11: No, you're not. My name is Monique Flowers, and I stayed up so I can wish my sister a happy birthday.
10: Did she get a number?
11: And to see you guys on Netflix.
12: No, that's the name of it. It's Cash App.
13: Her Cash App is whatever that is.
12: Her Cash App sign, Zelly.
10: Oh, I thought she was saying she had a Zell. Z-E-L-L-Y.
12: No, Zelly number is the Cash App.
11: Zelly, yes. Because my name is Monique Flowers.
10: I'm going to be honest with you. My spirit ain't moved.
12: Yeah, absolutely.
10: My discernment says no. And, you know.
12: Because she said she want to take her sister to play bingo, honey.
10: Yeah.
13: Now, after she took the direct shot, like, she just put out there, and then Charlamagne didn't respond. She was like, no, Charlamagne, I'm talking to you.
10: No, that's not a direct shot. See, here's the thing about me. I don't just give money just because. If you see me giving money, it's because God said, you know, bless that individual. Like,
12: and
10: I use
12: moved.
10: Discernment. Yes.
12: You're moved.
10: I'm not, that didn't move me at all. Like, no way.
12: Well, she thought she was going to get us with her grandmother dying in December, and her sister not talking to her, and it's her birthday today, and she want to take it to bingo, because it's $20 to get in, and she turned 55.
10: That's what happened?
12: Mm-hmm.
10: Damn, I ain't hear all that. All I heard was the bingo.
12: Mm. Oh, yeah, you heard
13: she did
12: it was
13: her grandmother passed.
12: Zelly number.
13: Some things move you and you feel like it, but then some
12: right.
13: things
12: Right. That's crazy. Don't ever look at me typing to see if I'm typing your Cash App.
10: And
12: don't
10: I'm always
12: that.
10: Typing something.
14: She said, I thought Charlamagne was going to pull his phone out and
12: type
14: it.
12: Exactly. I'm just waiting for you to type it, Charlamagne, so you can move? Send me something.
13: Not for bingo. Not for bingo.
10: No. You said even bingo. God just didn't move me. It's like,
13: Nah, for me, it wasn't for bingo.
12: Because it ain't for bingo.
13: If you needed some food, you needed help with some bills, I get it. But for bingo,
10: I do everything through the spirit. Yo, sometimes it might be bills and God don't move me.
12: Like, that's right.
10: No.
12: That's right. Because it might be your fault that you couldn't pay this month. Something.
4: It's up to you.
13: Not for bingo. But bingo does cost, though. Just want to let y'all know. Bingo.
12: I did not know. That's how you get the prizes.
13: So, like, if you charge $20 to get in for bingo,
12: right?
13: Then let's say bingo makes $3,000-$4,000 and they give it back to the people.
10: Well, that's goddamn bingo game, $4,000.
13: Well, you don't win one $4,000. You might win $100 a game, $400 a game, $200 a game.
12: Why do you think all them old people are always there? Now yeah. I know.
4: Yeah, I think it's like the be around. Yeah, they want to be around each other.
13: And they got bingo at casinos now too, so you can go to a casino and play bingo.
12: But obviously, if this is true, the pot gets bigger. The more people that come, the pot is bigger to win. Correct. So that's what's up.
13: All right. Get it off your chest. 800-585-1051. Now, we got the latest Lauren coming up. A lot to talk about. A lot of court news.
4: Yeah, we do. Good morning, y'all.
12: Hey, girl, hey.
4: Yeah, so, 30 years later, we finally have some closure for the family of Tupac because there was a verdict announced yesterday in that trial. I heard you mention Dirk this morning as well, too. We got a lot that we're going to cover this morning. We're going to get into some updates.
13: All right. We'll get to that next. Don't move. It's The Breakfast Club. Good morning.
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0: He was reminiscing and
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0: Everything. Morning, everybody. We are The Breakfast Club. 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
11: Good morning, guys.
0: What's up, Laura?
11: All right.
9: LL Cool Bay.
11: Hey. So, okay, let's head over to Vegas. The Tupac murder trial has been going down. This is 30 years later after, the killing of Tupac. And there was a verdict yesterday. Dwayne Keefe D. Davis was found guilty of plotting the drive-by shooting that killed Tupac. He was convicted of murder with a deadly weapon with the intent to promote and further assist a criminal gang. So he now faces the possibility of spending the rest of his life behind bars at 63 years old. Yesterday when they were doing the closing statements, you could watch it live. And there was a moment, there's no audio to hear because you can't hear her, but there was a moment where Tupac's sister, the camera pans to her as they're reading the guilty verdict, and she reaches back and holds like another family member's hand. Mm-hmm. There was a reporter inside the courtroom that is reporting that, like, you know, she was crying softly and it was very emotional for the family. But prosecutors argued that Keefe D planned the shooting after Tupac's entourage attacked his nephew a few hours earlier at the MGM Grand in Vegas following that Tyson fight. So we've heard this story, but what they point to specifically is the book that Keefe D wrote. And
9: what they point to is Keefe D telling everybody that he was involved in the 100% murder of Tupac Shakur.
0: He deserved that one.
11: Yeah, and they also
9: worked for it.
0: They did.
9: He actually went out there and worked hard for it.
0: It took a long time too.
11: No, but look, they say, so it was the book, then you got their different interviews that they pointed to throughout the trial, but then they said that in 2008 when they were investigating the death of Biggie, right, they went to him to ask him questions because he was connected in some way to that, right? Mm-hmm. And when they're asking him questions, he began telling them about details of Tupac's shooting that they say only someone who was in that white car would have been able to describe. But they say over the years, things did change with his stories. Like, it wasn't as consistent, but it was because he started trying to protect himself eventually, but it was too late. Like, at that point.
0: He did a book.
11: He did multiple interviews.
9: You appear in a TV documentary. You do a book where you openly talk about orchestrating the shooting and supplying the gun. You did numerous Vlad TV interviews as well as podcasts. Like, what are we talking about?
0: Yeah, he earned that one. He deserved that one. He got it. He wanted it. He got it.
9: Did he did that interview under what they call it, a proffer agreement, where they said that law enforcement promised him his statements couldn't be directly used against him in court? Surprise! Psych!
11: Yeah. He didn't know that it could be used in a state trial. He had it all wrong. Yeah, that's when they was asking him about the Biggie stuff. I don't know. This man is crazy.
9: He earned every bit of this.
0: Okay. And then at the end of the trial, I don't know if you've seen, did you hear what he was like? All right, what they found? Because he was like, all right, well, Your Honor, can I have my stuff back? Can I have my laptop back and my phone back?
11: Yo.
0: And I want to appeal. We like, what?
1: What did he think the end game was going to be? I mean, like, what did he expect?
11: On his side of it, they're basically arguing that, like, the accounts and the things that he was saying doesn't make him responsible for things. But when they were in the trial, they were talking about, like, all the stuff that they found in his house. Like, it was low-key like a shrine. Like, he kept certain receipts. Like, it was just weird. He literally did it to himself.
0: He earned it.
11: But do you guys think, I mean, it's all these years later, but do you guys think that this finally does give Tupac's family a sense of peace?
0: I mean, you would have to ask the family. Three people in the car that was in the car that night are dead.
11: Mm-hmm.
0: And now Keefe D is in jail. I mean, I'm sure.
9: Nothing brings your loved one back.
11: Mm-mm. Yeah, nothing at all. Even all these years later.
9: Because all you think about is what his life would have been like the past 30 years.
0: Mm-hmm.
9: And you're constantly reminded of him because he's such an iconic figure. So you'll never truly have, you know, peace.
0: Right.
11: Yes.
1: I don't know.
11: Yeah, over on the West Coast too, Dirk and that trial also going down. I saw Dirk's dad. First of all, outside of the court yesterday was just mayhem. Mm-hmm. I mean, as it always has been, but yesterday seemed like just a lot. But I saw Dirk's dad yesterday just asking for, you know, prayers for Dirk as, you know, certain parts of the case begin to rest their case. But one of the things I was thinking about, I saw like Dirk's assistant testified against him and, you know, we have all the other OTF members that were testifying against him as well too. But one of the things I was thinking about was, at this point, I mean, Charlamagne, you brought this up, like, how do they trust these people that are on the stand, right? But if this is their full case, right, and then they have these text messages and these conversations that Brian Steele was, like, blowing up on the stand, what else is there to kind of like hold Dirk to at this point? Like, do you guys think that he will walk away from this? Because in the beginning, I didn't.
0: Well, that's what law enforcement does, right? That's what their job is. Their job is to take down the quote-unquote big fish, right? And if it means turning people that committed the crime, we've seen it with the mob numerous times. Now we're seeing it with this. Yesterday was his assistant. People have been saying that it's been very damaging.
11: Yeah.
0: Because he said that, you know, everything was done because Dirk was the person that said do it.
11: Yeah. That's what all of them have been saying, though.
0: Right. But I don't think the assistant was necessarily a gang member. He wasn't a tough guy. He was just a fan that became, I would assume, an assistant.
11: Yeah, but I guess my point is like, you know, if the witnesses and the people on the stand are all that you have and nothing to corroborate
0: with evidence, actual hard evidence.
11: I mean, they're bringing evidence, but...
2: How do you know they don't have no evidence? I don't know.
11: They do. They've been bringing text messages in. Mm-hmm. They've been, phone calls. They have been bringing evidence, but Dirk's team has been doing a good job, in my opinion, of kind of, like, destroying all the evidence that they're bringing, like pointing out inconsistencies. Yesterday, I saw... Drew Finland, like, his closing statement was like one of the people that was on the stand. He was they go through this whole thing about how Dirk is this horrible person and Dirk paid for the murder and all these things. Mm-hmm. But then at the end of it, he's like, but then you took four of your family members to go see him in concert. Mm-hmm. You know what I'm saying? So it's like it's rocking back and forth.
1: So it's like a bit of a reach with the evidence that they had.
11: I wouldn't say it's a reach. I guess my question is like, in the beginning of this, I didn't think that Dirk would make it out of this at all. Mm-hmm. Now it's starting to change. I know we're only we're only a few weeks in, but I guess I'm asking what else do they bring? Like, how do they position it now?
2: The worst thing about these cases, especially when you're just watching the way that we're watching, you see the prosecutor one day and you're like, I agree with them. Then you see the defense one day and you're like, I agree with them. Thank God none of us are on a jury.
1: Correct. Okay? Right.
2: Because it's the jury's, the jury has to sit there and listen to all the evidence, listen to all the testimony, and then decide. We're not invested like that.
11: Yeah.
2: Like, we're not. Like, we're just not.
0: I mean, even the gentleman that got killed, right, what the case is all about, you just think about his family as well, right? Mm-hmm. They said he was an innocent bystander, had nothing to do with the beef.
11: Rondo's cousin.
0: Yeah, his cousin, right? They had nothing to do with the beef. But this case became less about finding out what happened and more about trying to take Dirk out for murder for hire. Mm-hmm. You know what I mean? So I know it must hurt the family as well.
11: Yeah. Both families, you're
0: saying? Both families, yeah.
11: Yeah, that's another thing, too. I don't know. That's the latest for the hour. And the next latest, we're going to head on over to Gary, Indiana, with some really good news because Beyonce is helping out the people there. So we're going to, bring it up.
0: All right, we'll get to that next. Okay. We have front page news, and then don't forget, Skilla Baby will be joining us. So don't go anywhere. It's The Breakfast Club. Good morning.
4: The Breakfast Club. Your mornings will never be the same.
2: Here's the truth. 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

0: Everybody, it's DJ Envy, Jess Hilarious, Charlamagne Tha God. We are The Breakfast Club. Let's get in some front page news. What's up, Mimi?
1: Good morning, Envy, Jess, Charlamagne. How y'all doing this hour?
2: Hey, girl.
1: Okay, so we start this hour with a story out of the DMV, the DMV area. That's where a Virginia man has been convicted of murder after opening fire on a group of teenagers who were running through his neighborhood after a ding-dong ditch prank. So the jury found Tyler Butler guilty of second-degree murder and the shooting of 18-year-old Michael Bosworth Jr. Now, the shooting happened around 3 in the morning. Now, this happened last May, but he was just sentenced earlier this week. Bosworth and his two friends, they have been kicking and banging on a neighbor's garage door and then running away as part of the prank. Then they realized the police had been called. The teenagers took off. They cut through the backyards, eventually climbing over a fence onto Butler's property. Now, doorbell camera video played for the jury. It shows Butler coming outside and firing 10 rounds. You can see the boys running away. They're kind of banging on the garage. And then here comes Butler. He fires 10 shots. His father says that he said that his son believed that someone was trying to break into their home and was protecting their family that night. Let's listen to the father.
3: He was awakened out of his sleep. He didn't invite this behavior to our home. So here he is sitting incarcerated for protecting his own life and his mom's life. And it's unjust. I just think it's unjust. I believe if he was other than a black man, he probably wouldn't have been charged.
1: It's very unfortunate, right?
4: Because you got a bunch of these pranks and they're getting worse. And, you know, we see it every day on the internet. Like, people are just, they don't have any respect. You know what I mean? I'm not justifying that this man killed this teenager. Is he killed all three of them or just...
1: No, so one teenager was shot in the back and he died. Another teenager was shot in the back, but he survived and one got away.
5: I think that's the problem. The problem was that they was running away.
4: Yeah.
5: That's what they call it in Jersey, the castle law? You can't shoot somebody,
6: you can't shoot somebody in the back. Yeah, you can't shoot somebody in the back when they're fleeing. You can't shoot them when they're fleeing.
4: Because they're no longer a threat.
6: But I don't know if that's just the same in Virginia, though.
5: Yeah, probably not. Yeah. I don't know.
1: Yeah.
5: But I think that's probably what it is, the fact that they were running away.
4: Mm-hmm. It's very, very sad. And kids should just refrain from doing these pranks that involve people. Like, it involves people you don't know. 3 o'clock in the morning, why you don't got your ass in a house, bro?
5: And don't play with nobody's home. Yeah, like, you know what I'm saying? If you sleep, like, people's nerves be bad.
4: Yes.
5: Like, you know, your anxiety already through the roof. You hear all these stories about home invasions and everything else. Don't play with somebody's house like that.
4: So sad.
5: Don't do that.
6: And the sad thing is, I understand, right?
4: Right.
6: I totally understand. You're at your house. Right. Somebody comes to your house, whether they're fleeing or not, the first thing you're thinking is somebody's trying to rob me. What's going to make them? How do I know they're not going to come back?
4: Come back, right.
6: So you're thinking you're trying to eliminate the problem, right? But then you also know that we all have been kids before.
4: Yeah.
6: We've all done stupid-ish before.
5: But you don't know that they're kids.
4: Why do you keep saying y'all, him, he? You be just talking
5: in hindsight. You don't know that these are kids.
4: Exactly, you don't know.
6: When you hear late night prank, I'm just thinking it'd be some kiddish. But
5: because you're hearing it after the fact. Think about laying in your bed at 3 in the morning and you just hear bang, bang, bang. You don't know who's out there.
4: And you see three boys.
6: I'm not saying that he knew it was. I'm saying that these kids are stupid because we've all done stupid-ish before, right? So, you know, kids do stupid pranks. Like, we've all done stupid pranks before, right? Stupid things to neighbors. Throw eggs at neighbors' house and, you know, stupid stuff like that. Halloween, stupid-ish.
4: Yeah.
6: Ring bells and run, but...
5: I ain't never did that type of stuff, man.
4: 3 o'clock in the morning with two of my homeboys. Yeah. It's like, yo, it was too much going on, like, for you to be doing that.
1: There was a lot happening. There was a lot, you know. So he argued that he was protecting his home and he acted in self-defense. Clearly, the jury rejected that argument and they convicted him of second-degree murder, attempted second-degree murder, malicious wounding, and several firearm charges. He is scheduled to be sentenced on October 30th. So,
4: God damn, yo.
5: So y'all need to get back to tipping cows.
4: Like, something like that.
5: You know what I'm saying?
4: Yes, that's what I did when I was in high school. I tipped cows and I stole drugs and all that. Like, I didn't...
5: You tipped a cow before, Jess?
4: Yes, I did.
5: Okay.
6: there's no
1: and really
6: there's no
1: quickly,
6: cows
1: y'all, there is a story...
5: Yep.
1: Wait,
5: they are in Virginia.
1: There's a story out of Southern California that I have to tell you guys. It so right here in LA, there's a serial butt sniffer.
5: We don't have no more time. Maybe we gotta wrap.
4: Not a serial butt sniffer.
5: This is fucking
4: got
1: a serial butt sniffer, you guys.
5: You guys killed a baby coming in, Mimi.
0: Go ahead, Mimi.
1: Thank you. Okay, wait. He's been arrested again. So the police say this 39-year-old Khalees Crowder, he was spotted inside two different stores last week. He was crouching down, with appearing to be what police call it sniffing someone out. And this is not the first time. Apparently, this man is a he's a registered sex offender who's been arrested for similar behavior. One woman caught him. She reported him and caught him and filmed him on TikTok. She says that, you know, once she put it on TikTok, apparently a lot of people came out saying that this has happened to them. He claimed he was tying his shoes when she caught him. And now he has been tracked down again and arrested. And he is behind bars this morning. But apparently this is a thing that has been happening over a period of time out here.
5: Yeah,
1: and
5: he has I'm giving him donkey today a couple times. So he got arrested again.
1: He got arrested again. Yeah. Well,
5: He just stayed in jail so he can sniff all the butts he wanted.
4: I was going to say he gave all the butt he wanted, man.
0: He might not like male butt. He might, you know what I mean? That's the thing.
5: He don't got no choice now.
4: Oh, I know he would love your ass 10 years ago. Stinky ass.
1: All right, y'all. Well, that is your front page news.
5: That's the butt he needed to sniff.
4: Right.
5: Well, he would have sniffed Envy's butt when Envy wasn't washing his ass. He'll never sniff
4: he
5: another butt again. That's the problem.
0: It wasn't 10 years ago.
4: Turn him straight. Scan him straight.
0: Oh, my goodness. Thank you, Mimi. When we come back, Skilla Baby will be joining us. I hate y'all. It's The Breakfast Club. Good morning.
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2: Morning, everybody. It's DJ Envy, Jess Hilarious, Charlamagne Tha God. We are The Breakfast Club. We got a special guest in the building. His new album, The Price of Fame, is out right now. Skilla Baby.
3: Good morning.
4: How you doing?
3: I'm good. How y'all doing?
5: How you feeling, man? How's your energy this morning,
3: yeah,
5: man?
3: I'm good.
5: Are you looking at me like that?
4: I'm good. There's something else that's coming after.
5: There's nothing else coming. I'm asking the brother how you feel.
4: He just was like, he's ready. He on go.
3: On go? No, I'm
4: chilling. Okay.
3: I'm chilling.
5: I saw your, some of your conversation with Pretty V.
3: Uh-huh.
4: I love it.
5: And I see that you're on a, I would say a spiritual journey, you know, a journey of doing the work on yourself, which I respect and appreciate.
3: Appreciate you.
5: What got you on that pathway?
3: I just feel like I'm supposed to be obedient right now. So I can't really answer why. Like, I don't ask God why. I just feel like I should be obedient right now. So
4: when did you realize that he was talking to you? Like, what was that moment? How'd you hear
3: I don't
4: that?
3: Think I have a moment. I think I have multiple moments. Mm-hmm. God would be sending me signs and I won't pay attention to him till after something wrong had happened or my downfall or something like that. Yeah. And I feel like I just wasn't being obedient in a moment. And I feel like now it's like, don't ask God why, just do it.
5: Mm-hmm. The album is called The Price of Fame, right? So what's something fame cost you that you didn't even know you were going to have to pay for?
3: Fame cost me my childhood, just being young, wanting to do fun stuff, my neighborhood, like my comfortability. I had to move, do stuff like that. Like, it'd be a little stuff that people don't really notice that. It's just really, fame was my word for success. I wanted my album to be, like, recognizable to, like, the average person.
5: I saw you said that.
4: Yeah, you said that.
3: I think, like, success, just chasing success just cost me a lot. My friendships with people, like I said, comfortability, like, everything, for real, all the little stuff. Mm-hmm. Like, I'm family-oriented, but I don't have kids or anything because I want to dedicate my life to my kids when I have them. But, like, chasing success, it'd just be a lot.
6: You've talked about you want this album to be, like, healing for people.
3: Mm-hmm.
6: Do you feel like you were healed from some of the things that you were maybe trying to escape or, like, trying to figure out at this point and now you want to pass it on, or are you still figuring a lot of that out for yourself?
3: I think I'm still healing. I think I'm healed from a lot of stuff, but I think I'm still healing. But I think you never really heal from
5: never.
3: Certain things.
4: Yes, sir.
5: Never.
3: And I had to mature enough to really realize that. Mm-hmm. Like, I ain't gonna never heal from that. You get what I'm saying? But I feel like the album helped me. Like, I think it helped me, like little stuff. Like, I'm from the ghetto, so I handle stuff a certain way. And I feel like just doing this album and getting close with God, and it helped me get stronger as a person. Because it's so easy for me to go do something. But it was hard for me to walk away from certain things and certain lifestyles and everything, because it's fun too.
5: I saw you say too that you were trying to present yourself as bigger than life, but now you realize relatability is more powerful. So what were you hiding behind that larger than life version of Skilla?
3: I think just where I come from, like, Detroit is a real flashy city, and you get caught up in big chains, big houses, big cars, hood stuff, like. Just traveling and doing the work and studying people albums and great people, I started figuring out that the hood is a small demographic of people. It's more people that's not doing good than doing good. Mm-hmm. That's why they call them the one percenters or whatever they call them. It's okay to be vulnerable.
5: Mm-hmm.
3: I used to think like, yeah, I gotta mask everything I'm going through and put it into some diamonds. Like, you know what I'm saying? Mm-hmm. So I buy 3 Richard Millies, do all that type of stuff, and it's like, it's not really hiding what I'm going through, because money can't really, it can mask it, but it can't really make it go away. Like, I made a lot of money and it never made what I really felt going away go away. Like, you know what I'm saying?
5: Hell yeah, yeah. It's retail therapy. It's the same reason people escape by drinking alcohol or drinking, doing drugs. Like, you just doing retail therapy.
3: Mm-hmm.
5: That's all.
3: Yeah.
4: Mm-hmm. Now, you said you're a soldier, right? But people don't actually see what's underneath all of that. Was there a person that you ever showed that side of you?
3: Like, far as what? Like,
4: not the soldier. What's underneath the soldier?
3: No, I don't really be doing that. Like,
5: even for a woman?
3: Nope.
4: No.
6: Not really the way your anthems for the ladies be going.
4: Right.
3: That's how I really feel, though. But I was raised to be a protector and a provider. And my dad was born in 1946, so he was from Mississippi. He went to jail. So I had a structured life. I had to get up, even if it's the weekend. I can't sleep past 8 a.m. I got to make my bed. I got it. So everything's mm-hmm. structured for me. So I don't really know how to be vulnerable with people. Like, I talk to my manager, Rocky, sometimes, and we be talking about what we go through and stuff, but it don't be like break down and cry. Like, mm-hmm. we be trying to see how we going to push through it.
4: Mm-hmm.
3: So I don't really just be like, cry me a river. I can't do that. I don't know how.
6: But what about Nas EP, this album, right?
3: Yeah.
6: It, so you got Nas EP and the album. I know you close to 50. Like, they've been through some real stuff. And they're also now, I mean, they got success levels that I'm sure you see. You don't, not even with them?
3: We talk about it, but you know what? When we talk about trauma, we laugh. Like, we don't be trying to dwell on it. We be like, yeah, we went through that, but look where we're going. We don't be on some, yeah, we got to dwell on this. It don't be, like, it might be feel like a therapy session, but it's like everything we say is positive. Even when I go through negative stuff, I don't ask God why. I feel like my God don't make mistakes. So I feel like, all right, I'm going to push through it. Even when I got shot, I was like, all right, I understand where I come from. I understand my circumstances. I understand where I'm going. And if that was yesterday.
5: You got shot, was it, shot last summer, right? I think I read that you got shot 3 times and they shot at the car like 20 something.
3: Yeah, something like that.
5: Damn. When something like that happens, everybody will be like, are you good? But they mean physically. But how did that impact you mentally? Like,
3: mentally, it just put me in a spot where I was dark. I was dark for a minute. And that's when I really, my faith started getting, I tested my faith the most. Because I was dark and I really was going to get myself in trouble. You know, because I just felt evils. But that's when my faith was tested the most. And I feel like, am I going to be obedient to myself or be obedient to God? And I feel like that was when my faith was tested. Like, one of the times my faith was tested the most. Because I felt humiliated. I felt broken. I felt let down. I felt like I let myself down, all that type of stuff. But
5: why you feel like you let yourself down? Yeah. And why'd you feel humiliated?
3: Because I know better.
5: Oh, you mean the way you was moving?
3: Yeah, like, I know better. But I felt like in the moments, like, I'm bigger than the program. Like, you know? And I let myself down because I know it could happen. I know what I be into. I know, like I said, my surroundings, where I come from. And I know better. That's how I let myself down, because it's like, I almost let my family down. Like, I could have died. You know what I'm saying?
4: Yeah.
3: So it's like, I almost let my mama down. Like, if something happened to me, their lifestyle changes drastically. Like, you know what I'm saying? We everything to each other. Even if their lifestyle don't change, my mama take pride and she want to

0: JNV, Jess Hilarious, Charlamagne Tha God. We are The Breakfast Club. Lauren LaRose is here as well. We're still kicking it with Skilla Baby. His new album, The Price of Fame, is out now. Charlamagne?
1: With all that good sense you got, I read that you went back to the streets after being shot.
2: You read what? Like, I went back to the streets and did what?
1: Like, you went back, you just went back out there, like, days after being shot?
2: But I did a concert.
1: Oh, it was a concert?
3: It was, like, 2 days after, right?
1: Oh, remember, okay,
3: that
1: okay,
3: was
1: okay,
3: reported,
1: okay.
3: though. Like, he was, like... He was on stage like a few days later. Yeah, there was a freestyle too.
2: Yeah, that freestyle.
3: You did. Yeah, you did the freestyle after where you like talked about the shooting.
4: I remember that.
1: Oh, the way it was received to me, I thought you was just out there. Like you just went out there to
2: like
1: show
2: I
1: people.
2: Just stood.
1: Like, yeah, like not stood, but show people I ain't scared.
2: No.
1: Okay.
2: I'm not slow.
1: I ain't slow. So it was a concert.
2: Yeah, it was Bo2 Doug concert.
1: I remember, okay.
2: I just came out two days later.
4: It was, because I remember calling you Bob Marley. I was like, oh, this is like Bob Marley. Because remember, after he got shot, after he went out there, was performing again, like nothing ever happened, you know, but nothing could keep him down.
1: Why was that important for you to do?
2: Because I don't want people to feel sorry for me. I don't be on that. Also, like, I hate to keep using this word. I don't like people feeling like I'm weak in this situation. I always want to show, and I got people... That's like little kids look up to me, all type of stuff. So if I'm just sitting in the hospital letting everybody think I'm dead or stuff like that, that's selfish. That's just me trying to have people feel bad and get pity for what? Like when I could show strength, I could show perseverance, I could show all type of stuff.
4: It's just that people care.
2: Yeah,
4: people
2: for sure.
4: People love you.
3: You was in a sling.
4: Like, yeah.
1: Let me tell you something.
4: We were sad up here.
1: You looked stronger on Pretty V.
4: Yes.
1: Show. Letting everybody know that you dealing with mental health issues right now. Letting everybody know you not feeling your best right now. That when I see that, I see a young man with strength when I see that.
2: Have you ever been shot?
1: No.
2: So if you ever, God forbid, but if you ever get shot, you gonna understand the emotions that come through your body. Like it's not just one emotion. You be sad, you be mad, you be like happy you made it through it. You be it's everything rushing at you at once.
1: Yeah.
2: So if you ever notice somebody that been shot, either turn them up or put them up. Like, they either gonna go in the house and hide, or they gonna do something that's very drastic and be like, oh, yeah, I'm better than that. You know what I'm saying? It be different ways. It might be positive. It might be negative. But either turn you down or turn you up every time. If you ask anybody that ever been shot, they'll tell you that.
1: What you think it did for you?
2: I feel like it turned me up in a negative way, then a positive way.
1: Gotcha.
2: It tested my strength and, like, not like physically, like spiritually, emotionally. My emotions was higher than ever. Like I've been shot on two different occasions. First time it made me more of a gangster, but I was 23 years old. Second time it just made me reflect on life. Like why, what's my purpose?
1: Where?
2: Am I supposed to be a leader? Am I supposed to be here? Like, you know what I'm saying? It just made me reflect on different things that I was going through because getting shot wasn't a problem. It was getting shot at a time where I felt like I wasn't in the right space in my career. I was going through it with females. I was going through it with family. All these emotions was going through me at once. And it wasn't even about getting shot. It was like, man, this is the worst time I could ever get shot. I had just took a loss. You know what I'm saying? So it's like, I lost money, family, friends, and got shot. Now I'm feeling humiliated because now I feel like everybody that went against me, they happy I got shot for real. Like, everybody could say they wasn't, but it's like, oh, yeah, that's what he get. All them emotions going through it at one time. And then you be like, I want to do something to somebody. But then it be like, am I going to obey God?
1: Do you remember that moment you heard God speak to you? When he tapped you on that shoulder? Do you remember exactly what that felt like?
2: Yeah. Me and him, we used to. This how I really made it through it. Like, I was in a dark moment. I ain't going to say everything I was doing in this dark moment, but one day, like, because he going to support whatever I want to do for real. He really going to support me, whatever I want to do. He going, even if he think it's wrong, he going to provide me with support. But we was talking on the phone, and he was like, I just had told him, like, I'm going to just go to the gym. Then when I went to the gym, I just was locked in. Like, I go three times a day. I'm doing 400 push-ups, 200 pull-ups. Like, everything changed my diet.
5: Last November to last, like, the middle of January, I did no bread, no sugar, no sex, and drunk all water. And I went to the gym, like, 2-3 times a day, and it made me feel better than ever.
1: It was clear.
5: And I was praying in the sauna.

0: every day I turn on a gospel song, praying and silent. That's what really helped me.
1: You was clear.
0: Mm-hmm.
1: And God gave you direct order.
0: I stopped hurting. Like, wow. Not physically, yeah. Like mentally, I just stopped hurting. Like, mm-hmm. I let all the hurt go. Mm-hmm. And I remember the moment when I stopped hurting, I started praying for my enemies.
1: That's powerful, man, because, you know, I always say hurt people hurt people. So when you stopped hurting, you didn't even want to hurt nobody else.
0: Mm-hmm.
2: It's crazy, though, right? Because you have all that happening, the dark cloud, and just trying to get through where you're from. But at the same time, you do so much in your community and have mm-hmm. been literally ever since I ever knew who you were. Is there like a fight sometimes, especially because of, you know, getting shot where you're from, where you're like, I want to keep doing all this, but at the same time, it's like, that means going back, and you're hypersensitive to like the areas you got to go into, and like what's that mental battle, or is there even one at this point?
0: No, I never stopped. Even when I got shot, I still went back and did some stuff. I went back a few weeks later and helped the mayor. I was part of her campaign.
2: The Occupy Summer?
0: Yeah.
2: Occupy the Summer.
0: Like, I do Occupy the Summers, but I also get outside and I do stuff on my own. I provided houses for less fortunate families, gave them some of my houses.
3: That's amazing.
0: Blessed girls go to college. I do a lot of stuff. I don't like it being recorded. Like, I don't do it for that. They want me to make a nonprofit. I still haven't, because I don't do it for that either. But I ain't going to never stop doing stuff for my community, because they blessed me.
1: Mm-hmm.
3: Yeah.
0: They poured into me growing up. So I feel like if I took all this, I took the swag, I took the money, I took all that, I still got to pour back into my community, regardless of what happened. Because I told you, I'm not going to ask God why. I'm just going to do it. And I don't do it to be blessed back or anything.
1: Mm-hmm. I'm going to go back to something Lauren said. Like, how difficult is it for a young black man to understand leaving the neighborhood doesn't mean abandoning the neighborhood?
0: It's very difficult. It's very difficult, because everybody try to pull you in to that. They try to make it seem like if you're not there, you don't care. Also, they don't understand it's a certain level of protection you don't get. If I come to a neighborhood and something, like, some people don't do all illegal stuff in my neighborhood. So if I come through there, I'm making it hot. I'm making everything. I'm shedding light on the neighborhood, but I'm also providing the light to stuff that's not supposed to be going on, too, that's going to happen in the neighborhood, whether I help it or not, you know, because it's just what comes with the neighborhood. So it's also fun, too. Like, being in the neighborhood, I had to really... That's why I like where I'm at now, because it's not fun.
1: It's not fun?
3: Not the type of fun that he's...
1: Yeah, you said that about four times in an interview, how fun it is. Like, what's so fun about it?
0: About the neighborhood?
1: I think it's the sense of community that you like.
0: I like the sense of community, but also, like, when you born into some gangster stuff, that's fun to you. It's the adrenaline rush. It's just like going on a roller coaster. I don't ride roller coasters. And I tell people, like, I've been shot enough times. I don't need to jump out of plane or do nothing. Like, you know what I'm saying? I've been shot at the door. Like, it's fun. It's fun when you make it through it. Like, it's not fun getting shot. But if you ever been on a shootout or something like that, it's the same adrenaline rush you get from jumping out of plane or going on a roller coaster when it drop.
3: It's the thrill.
0: It's thrill
3: excitement,
0: of
3: excitement, yeah.
0: You ever notice all the little kids, when they don't get shot, they on the internet talk about how they made it and stuff like that, and they laughing because it's the adrenaline rush of all that. And it's not fun, don't get me wrong, but when you're in it and you can't make it out of it, it's the fun that you having, you know?
4: All right, we got more with Skilla Baby when we come back. It's The Breakfast Club. Good morning.

0: DJ Envy, Jess Hilarious, Charlamagne Tha God. We are The Breakfast Club. Lauren LaRose is here as well. We're still kicking it with Skilla Baby. His new album, The Price of Fame, is out now. Lauren.
1: I'm going to go back to the freestyle that you released after everything happened. Mm-hmm. You thanked everybody for the love and support, but at the same time, it was kind of like given where like you were trying to decide how you should react because of what you come from and what you used to, you know, the whole retaliation or whatever, mm-hmm. and where you know you should be, like talking to God and just leaving it alone. Mm-hmm. So like, it's like you battle with that, like, to this day still. Yeah. What clicked for you and when, where you were like, that's not real life. I can't really live my life like that.
2: I was talking to Pastor Warren Campbell. That's Erica Campbell's husband.
1: Okay, mm-hmm. She's on the album too.
2: Mm-hmm. Yep. Warren Campbell produced on the album too. He did a lot of Tupac. He did Mario Records. He did a lot of Mary Mary Records. He does a lot of stuff. But he was telling me, I'm not fighting. Because I really kept it real with him. I was like, I want to do this. I feel like this. And he was like, you might not be fighting right and wrong. You might be fighting right and wise. So everything you want to do, you might be right for doing it. But is it the wise decision? Mm. When that, he said that it clicked to me. And I'm like, dang, he right. I might feel evil in this moment, but is it conducive to my situation? Is it conducive to Skilla Baby? Is it conducive to my mama? Is it conducive to my sister?
1: Right.
2: Am I being selfish to my management? You know what I'm saying? People, my employees, like, if I go away, if I do this, if I set myself up, even if I don't make it out a situation, a lot of people lost jobs, might lose houses, you know what I'm saying? So it's like, I can't be selfish in those moments. Also, I'm in my obedience phase of my life, so it's like, pastor told me this, and I felt like he wasn't judging me when he said it.
1: Mm-hmm.
2: He really told me I could be right, but I could, is it wise? So it he ain't really tell me, don't do that. Mm-hmm. He was like, just think about it. You know what I'm saying? So I took a step back and I had to reevaluate everything.
3: After surviving everything you survived, right? You know, including gun violence, has your philanthropy started to feel different? Because I see you give away houses.
2: Mm-hmm.
3: I see you support, you know, students. You put, what, $50,000 toward a
2: gun buyback?
3: Yeah, mm-hmm. So does philanthropy feel different after all that?
2: Yeah, I just did a mental health a panel in my city. I partner with the mayor, the deputy mayor, the chief of police, some other activists and programs mm-hmm. that help with mental health.
3: Mm-hmm.
2: So I feel like with that, I wanted to see, because I still be battling, like I be feeling down and stuff, but mm-hmm. I want to see how people cope in different ways to see, am I doing it wrong or other ways I can deal with my stuff. Also, I wanted to bridge a gap between community and police, mm-hmm. like over policing.
3: Mm-hmm. Mm-hmm.
2: I think like a lot of kids and a lot of people in the community, the disconnection with police officers and city officials is we really don't know them. So you be scared, you fear the unknown. So I feel like if they see me shaking their hand, then it'll look cool because somebody they cool with, because I don't got to snitch on nobody. I'm not telling on nobody. But
1: yeah.
2: And I could do gun buybacks and still help y'all, but I'm not helping y'all do y'all job.
3: Mm-hmm.
2: But also, I feel like a lot of police are there to help. And I feel like the disconnection between them and us is we don't know each other. Mm-hmm. So if I see an officer in my neighborhood as a kid and these systematic beliefs and these learned behaviors, I see my uncle or my pops or whatever telling the police get the f*** on, like,
1: mm-hmm.
2: then I'ma feel like that. But mm-hmm. also, if I know the police and I feel like it's my cousin or my friend, then he's trying to provide ways to help me
1: mm-hmm.
2: out of these situations instead of judging me. Even with the police, knowing the neighborhood, it's like the police that really be in the neighborhood that's chilling with everybody and they be cool. Like, mm-hmm. they'll help you through it. It's be the people that we don't know that we automatically, we got this stigma about them, this stigma mm-hmm. on both sides, you know? So I feel like if we, like, bridge that gap, man, it'll be, like, less over-policing and then it's be less mm-hmm. fear in the neighborhoods, too. But also, we got to, I think in our neighborhoods, we a little delusional when it comes to that, because a lot of times we be doing stuff that's wrong.
1: Right.
2: Even if you don't feel like it's morally wrong, it's against the law. I think a lot of kids, like, one thing my pops taught me growing up, you got to know your laws. No.
1: Mm.
2: A lot of people don't know the law or they ignore the law. And really, their job is to defend the law. Mm-hmm. You know what I'm saying? Mm-hmm. So if you getting arrested and you broke the law, bro, you can't really, you can be mad at yourself. You can't really be mad at the police.
3: You're doing the job.
2: Like, yeah. You know what I'm saying? Mm-hmm. A lot of times we be trying to make that excuse like, yeah, they over policing, but dog just broke the law. You know what I'm saying? Mm-hmm. And I'm from the streets, so I haven't been a law-abiding citizen my whole life. You know what I'm saying? So it's mm-hmm. like, I understand it, but we got to stop, like, putting this stigma out there that every time somebody get arrested, they didn't break the law. You got caught. That's not our fault. It's not their fault you got caught. You know what I'm saying? Now, over-policing, I don't support that at all.
3: Absolutely.
2: You know what I'm saying? I'm never helping the police do their job at all. Mm-hmm. I don't get paid to do that. But we do have police for a reason. You know what I'm saying?
1: Yeah.
2: And it's like, we can't. Every time somebody get, they're a felon and they get caught with a gun, like, oh my God, they bothering me. No, you got a gun, gang. You know what I'm saying?
4: Like, that's, oh my God, especially when somebody's mother, they see their kid getting harassed by, you know, like, just getting beat up by the police. Oh my God, what, stop, he ain't do nothing. No, this is little Michael Myers, baby. Like, you know what I mean? He done killed hella people.
3: That is true. But also, if they invested in our communities the way they invested in police, things would also change as well. There wouldn't be the need for over-policing because, you know, these kids would have the mental health resources that they need, and these kids would have after-school programs. Like, you got to give these kids something to do. They say an idle mind is the devil's playground. That's why they turn to a life of crime often, because they don't have any other resources and they're trying to make ends meet, and they don't have nothing else to do. Give these kids something else to do.
4: Yeah. Mm-hmm.
3: You don't seem like you care about your image no more either.
4: Mm-mm.
2: My image was cool and stuff. This time of the prayer, too.
1: Mm-hmm.
2: My prayer time. But my image was like...
3: You want to stop and pray?
2: We can.
3: Yeah, come on.
4: Yeah.
2: You going to do it?
3: Let's do it.
2: Mm-hmm.
3: Come here, Lord. Come on. I mess your routine up.
1: You going to pray or you want us to pray?
2: I want Sarah to do it.
1: Okay. Dear Lord, Heavenly Father, I thank you for bringing us together today. I thank you for Skillet Baby and his journey and his voice. I pray that you cover him. You continue to lead him down a path of leadership. I know that he is still here with us for a reason. I know that you will continue to, you know, display that for him as he continues to walk forward. I pray that in Jesus' name. Amen.
3: Amen.
2: Amen.
4: Thank you.
1: Yeah.
3: End on that.
2: Word.
3: The price of fame is out right now, man. Beautiful prayer, Lauren. Price of fame is out right now. Skillet Baby, keep growing, my brother.
2: Appreciate you.
3: Yes, sir. It's the Breakfast Club.
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15: So yesterday, guys, Beyonce's Be Good Foundation, which is a foundation she founded, announced that they're going to be donating $200,000 to help with the relief efforts in Gary, Indiana. So now this money will be donated in grants to the City Life Center and Angel by Nature to support flood relief efforts. This will provide immediate relief to communities most affected, including the city of Gary.
16: I think that is fire.
17: Dropping a clues bomb for Be Good Foundation.
0: So when they're giving the money to what organizations, right? Because what is the government doing? Because it's the government should be fixing this and helping, right?
16: They're dragging their damn feet.
15: They're giving it to the City Life Center and Angel by Nature are the two organizations that they pointed to. But, I mean, I know, like...
17: you can't wait on the government. I was about to say, you're right. The government should be doing stuff, but
16: they're dragging their feet.
17: You can't wait on the government.
0: Because I don't want the government...
15: And it's a lot of people.
17: Immediate relief.
0: Yeah, I just don't want the government to be like, oh, well, B got it. We ain't got to, but like...
16: But they ain't been calling them out. That's why B got it, because they ain't been giving it to them. Them people been in the dark for 14 days, something like that.
0: That's so damn crazy.
16: And then everybody don't have power. Like, the whole city don't have power or even, you know, food and everything. Everybody don't have help.
17: Plus, I'm sure they did their research, so they know what organization to give it to that's going to get relief right to the people.
0: Right. Salute to B.
15: Salute to her. Now, mentioning Beyonce, yesterday on the Roc Nation Instagram, they posted these TV screens with the blanked out screen.
16: Just a blanked out screen.
15: I don't know how to describe it, but it was
16: public service announcement.
15: Yes, that screen, the public service announcement screen, and they put "Stay tuned for September 1st." Now, people thought that this meant that there might be new music. People were like, maybe it's a tour. Like, they thought all these things. Charlamagne say ain't nothing happening, and he's reporting directly.
17: It's a Memphis Bleak reality show. It's a Memphis Bleak reality show.
16: You are a clown.
17: No. It's a Memphis Bleak reality show. It's a offshoot of the Rock Solid podcast, and it's going to be a reality show.
16: Damn, I didn't do all that for that.
17: So everybody else can get on here and lie about Roc Nation, but when I do it, I'm
15: lying.
17: As soon as I get on here and say something, I'm the liar.
16: As soon as you said Bleak, they didn't do public service announcement for Bleak. Stop. We were talking about Jay-Z and music and stuff,
15: they
16: right?
15: They would show Bleak some love.
16: No, shout out to Bleak. But I'm just saying, they did all that. This got to be something that Jay-Z
15: was just an instant story post.
17: I just don't like how when I get on the radio and lie about Roc Nation, y'all call me out for being a liar, but y'all let everybody else get on their podcast and lie. It's a new album.
0: It's Jay-Z's doing a new album. It's called Envy Hove. It's me and Envy. We're doing an album together. It's a duet, Brooklyn Queens, Envy, Envy Hove.
17: I heard about that. Because he said he wanted to, ever since y'all did that record back in the day, he wanted to do 9 more songs with you.
0: Yes.
17: I heard that one.
15: See, that's
16: what
15: annoying.
16: Y'all realize that's what sets us apart from all these other lying ass podcasts, that we don't lie, but now y'all doing it.
17: I'm not lying. You should trust me when I'm lying.
16: We already messed my mind up every time you say that. Well, anyway, we're eight songs in.
15: Y'all lying, and the Roc Nation page hasn't posted anything besides the pop-ups that are happening in all these various places. So
0: it ain't no September 1st, right? And it ain't the pop-up.
15: Yeah, there's one September 1st, September 2nd, the 5th.
0: It's going to happen.
15: All right.
0: They're going to do it in London.
17: Just make sure y'all tune in to Memphis Bleak's reality show, Rock Solid.
15: You get on my nerves, yo.
17: Show. Okay.
15: You get on my nerves. Now,
17: you're going to be rock climbing. Y'all ain't no Memphis Bleak with an avid rock climber.
15: Okay. Shifting gears.
16: You're a clown.
17: I'm serious.
16: Absolutely.
17: And that's the name of the show, Rock Climbing, but it's ROC. And so he's going to be climbing.
0: That's hard.
17: You'll see. By noon today, they're going to announce it. Dropping the clues bombs for Memphis Bleak.
15: Okay.
16: Anyway.
15: All right. Now,
0: that's dope.
15: Yes. Congratulations or not. Shifting gears a bit. So Chris Brown is telling the court that he is too busy to come to court because he's on tour with Usher.
16: Damn.
15: So, I mean, look.
17: That'll work if you get the judge some tickets. I bet you the judge wants some tickets.
16: Yeah.
15: All right. So this is what's happening. So in that legal matter with the ex-housekeeper, right? The woman that was bit by the dog who was awarded all of that money, that $13 million. Chris Brown is being asked to come to court because they want to review his finances and his bank statements to see how he's going to pay her the judgments that he owes her. But Chris Brown recently filed a document that says he's a little bit busy because he's on that tour with Usher, and that they might even be extending the tour with more additional dates, so he can't come into court to do it. Now, I don't think that there's an issue here because we know that he is on the tour. Actively. And it's like, why does he have to be there would be my question.
16: Can't his team of lawyers go in there and stand before him, you know, stand on his behalf or somebody's?
15: I would assume that that's how it goes. But Chris Brown is also pointing to the fact that there's no evidence that he ever tried to conceal or transfer any assets or money to avoid paying a debt. And he's right in Vegas. He's not far from, you know, court. So he's not trying. He's not trying to get away from any of this. He just has things to do.
17: Shouldn't the dog be in court?
16: Yes, absolutely.
17: Why is Chris there? Send the goddamn dog.
16: With a damn muzzle.
0: They probably killed the dog.
15: We don't know what happened.
0: I didn't say it for factual, but that's what usually happens, especially a bite this serious. Right. They probably put him down. The dog down.
17: I would do the same thing and sell him for parts.
16: Yeah, but wouldn't we have heard that?
0: What parts would you sell him for?
16: What you mean?
0: What you mean selling for parts?
16: No, what you mean?
0: What?
16: You don't know?
15: I do see reports that people buy it.
0: Just sell the dog.
17: The dog died now.
16: All right.
15: I don't think the dog is here anymore, y'all.
16: All right.
17: Well, the dog's in heaven.
15: Yeah. Yes. KTLA is reporting that the dog isn't.
17: Girl, say the dog got killed. He got euthanized. Right. Yeah.
0: Say the dog was put down. That's all you gotta say. That's what usually happens with a dog bite.
16: So yeah. You're a reporter. Say
15: I know. It was just sad to say, but
16: no, you didn't say it yet.
15: I know.
16: Say it.
15: The dog was put down.
16: Oh, wow.
15: On Christmas
16: Lauren.
15: Eve, following the attack, according to KTLA.
17: I just heard you report last hour on 14 murders and you ain't sound like that. For no human being. Not one black man you reported on, you sounded like
15: it's
17: that.
15: It's the picture that they have with the dog in the cage. I'm sorry. All right, yeah, the dog was put down.
17: 36 murders the first hour and didn't sound like that.
0: All dogs go to heaven. That's what they say, right?
16: Man,
15: yeah. Now, in the next latest, we're going to talk about, speaking of Vegas, we're going to talk about Mary J. Blige because the people are upset at her over an AI campaign. We're going to get into it.
0: All right. We'll get to that next. Charlamagne, who you giving your donkey to?
17: Four after the hour, we need Keefe D to come to the front of the congregation. We like to have a word with him. There's a teachable moment in all of this. Jeez. I believe.
15: He had enough words. That's his problem. Mm-hmm.
0: Too many words. All right. Mm-hmm. We'll get to that next. It's The Breakfast Club. Good morning.
1: The Breakfast Club. Your mornings will never be the same.
0: Hey, Sprite is celebrating hip-hop by highlighting 50 tracks that shaped the culture along with limited edition Sprite and Sprite Zero bottles and cans, featuring lyrics from the records. They're incredible. So check out the Sprite Living Tracklist and the stories behind the bars. Play it, debate it, collect it.
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1: I thought Brittany Griner was wilding for a second.
2: Today, today. Yo, you're an idiot, man. You should fight him. You should really snuff him, right?
3: Lies.
1: Donkey of the Day for Tuesday, September 1st goes to Dwayne Keepy D. Davis. Now, if you haven't heard yesterday, Dwayne Keepy D. Davis was found guilty of orchestrating the 1996 murder of Tupac Shakur. Yes, 30 years ago, on September 6, 1996, Tupac Shakur was shot in Las Vegas and then died 7 days later on September 13th. For 3 decades, nobody was convicted for his murder until yesterday. Let's go to ABC 7 for the report, please.
4: Dwayne Davis has been the only man ever charged in the 30-year-old murder of rapper Tupac Shakur. Less than an hour ago, the jury came back unanimous, affirming what Davis has spent years admitting publicly.
5: We, the jury in the book entitled case, find the defendant, Dwayne Keith Davis, as follows. Count one, murder with use of a deadly weapon. Guilty of first-degree murder with use of a deadly weapon. Dated this 31st date of August 2026.
4: It took the jury less than 3 hours to reach that verdict. Guilty of first-degree murder. Prosecutors had told jurors to believe the various statements Davis had made over 30 years admitting to the crime, including a book he published admitting his involvement in Tupac's murder. Davis is not accused of pulling the trigger that killed Shakur, but instead of orchestrating the shooting and providing the gun. Defense attorneys had told the jury there was no evidence to back up Davis's previous claims of involvement. Davis, like he's done previously during this trial, spoke up in court just moments after the verdict.
6: I'd like to have my stuff back. The computers, all the phones, everything.
5: Okay.
6: And I would like to appeal this matter.
5: Of course. There will be an appeal, but that happens after sentencing.
4: Perhaps difficult to hear Davis asking for evidence to be returned and his intent to appeal.
1: Ladies and gentlemen, there's an old saying, if you give a man enough rope, he'll hang himself. Well, in this era, if you give a man enough microphones, he'll create Exhibit A. Okay, we're not going to sit here and act like Keefe D didn't earn this sentencing. He worked hard for it. That's the game, right? Right? That's what we teach people. Work hard and get results. Oh, Keefe D worked hard to get convicted for his role in the murder of Tupac Shakur. Okay, this man has years of Vlad TV interviews. He's on documentaries. He wrote a memoir. There was a time when investigators had to interrogate suspects. Now, all you got to do is give a brother a podcast setup, okay? Couple of Shure microphones, some LED lights, a bottle of alkaline water. Hell, don't even got to be alkaline. Dasani will do, okay? And it all starts with Vlad saying, so walk me through what happened that night. Then people get to chatting. And law enforcement is sitting at home watching YouTube like, hold up, run that back. Okay, and this is why Keepy D deserves Donkey of the Day. You know, I try to make these situations teachable moments, and there is a lot to learn here. See, Keepy D isn't getting Donkey of the Day just because he talked. No, okay? It's what I believe all that talking represents. And that is, sometimes surviving consequences for too long convinces you that consequences no longer exist, okay? But you can't run from yourself. All right. That's why I like for consequences to happen immediately. This era isn't seeing enough consequences for their actions. And that's why people move the way they move. OK, think about it. You do something wrong and nothing happens for a week. You're nervous. OK, nothing happens for a year. You're still looking over your shoulder. OK, 5 years, you start relaxing. All right. 10 years, you start thinking you got away with it. 20 years. Oh, now you really comfortable. 30 years. You think you got away scot-free. Now you're doing press and you're cashing in. Keefe D, you have successfully avoided consequences for 3 decades. Why then are you doing media about the thing you allegedly avoided consequences for? Who robs a bank in 1996, gets away with it, and then in 2022 starts a YouTube channel called How I Robbed That Bank in 1996? By the way, it's a great movie coming out in November called How to Rob a Bank. It's incredible. You should watch it. But no! Learn to shut up, all right? You avoided consequences. But this is an example of how sometimes getting away with something is the worst thing that can happen to a fool, because consequences actually teach you boundaries. But when consequences don't come, some people start thinking they're untouchable. That's what happened to Keefe D. That's when relief becomes confidence, and then confidence becomes arrogance, and arrogance starts talking all over the world. Okay, that's what happened to Keefe D. His arrogance got the best of him. And ego needs an audience. Okay, that's the part people don't understand. Sometimes people don't just want to get away with something. Eventually, they want credit for getting away with it. That's ego. That's why I don't even want the lesson here to simply be stop going on podcasts, telling your business. That's a basic way of thinking, okay? Podcasts aren't the problem. Cameras and microphones aren't the problem. Ego is the problem, okay? The platforms just give the ego amplification. And here's another thing. Keefe D's defense argued that some of the things he said publicly were essentially exaggerated or fabricated for entertainment and money. Okay, let's unpack that. If the stories were true, you were publicly discussing your involvement in one of the most infamous murders in American pop culture history. And if the stories weren't true, you spent years pretending to be involved in one of the most infamous murders in American pop culture history. So, sir, which one would you like Donkey of the Day for? Okay, because you actually participated or you pretended to participate for clout? That is another disease killing our society. People underestimate the cost of turning their lives into content because once everything becomes content, you start asking the wrong questions, okay? Instead of asking, should I say this? You start asking, will people watch this? Okay, will people listen to this? Those are two completely different questions. And most of the time, the thing everybody wants to hear is exactly the thing you should never say, especially when it's an unsolved murder. Justice delayed is not necessarily justice denied. Just because something hasn't caught up with you doesn't mean it never will. And time passing doesn't automatically erase consequences, especially when you keep talking and telling us about the thing you have escaped consequences for. Some people survive their consequences and mistake survival for immunity. But the reality of the situation is the statute of limitations on stupid is forever. Please let Remy Ma give Dwayne Keefe D. Davis the biggest hee-haw.
0: Hee-haw, hee-haw, you stupid motherfucker, are you dumb?
1: He earned it, man.
0: Yep.
1: He earned it. Worked hard for it.
2: Sure did.
1: Campaign hard enough, you will get elected. Mm-mm-mm. Okay?
2: And he was, what, 63?
0: Damn, yo.
2: So you're probably going to die in jail.
0: Yeah. Mm-mm-mm. That's wild, though.
2: And he's been home all this time.
0: Mm-hmm, talking.
2: All he had to do is just shut up.
0: That's it.
1: Ego. Mm. Ego. Right. He needed the credit.
2: Well, thank you for that donkey today, sir.
0: Mm-hmm.
2: Now, when we come back, 800-585-1051. This was going viral yesterday. A young man found out 9 years later that his daughter that he was about to take school shopping is not his biological daughter.
0: Mm.
2: And this is how he found out.
3: I found out that my 9-year-old daughter is not biologically mine.
7: We took a prenatal paternity test from a company I had found online called Prenatal Paternity. When she first told me, I stayed up all night researching that shit. It was the SAT. The results came back that I was her father. Case closed. So I wasn't walking around suspicious for the whole 9 years. On Friday, I went to CVS and I got one of these. I swabbed my mouth, I swabbed her mouth, and I sent it in. I found out on school supply day. When they emailed me the test back, it said I was not the father. I'm like, not the father? What the f***? I thought it had to be some type of mistake because how the first test say this and this say that? I was so mad and I'm not gonna lie. Right now, I don't know how to feel. I don't know what to do moving forward. All I do know is that this hurts like hell.
1: Hey man, he been through that baby wasn't his. This year, he broke it than he ever been, so he had to get out of buying them goddamn school supplies.
2: He still took a school supply shopping.
0: What I hope is that he had the conversation with her before he came to the internet. You know what I mean? Because, like, she, although she's 9, I'm pretty sure she has the internet, social media,
2: yeah,
0: whatever. And what do you even tell the child? And then, first of all, did the mother know? Not he knew. Did the mother know?
2: Right.
1: Well, mother, you know, definitely knew that wasn't his.
0: No, I'm sorry. But not that she know, but like,
1: let's talk about what bodies y'all be laying down with.
0: No, I agree with you.
2: Let's talk about it when we come back.
0: Yeah.
2: 800-585-1051. If you were in that situation, what would you do?
1: Grandma Ben told that boy that wasn't his baby.
0: It'd be grandma.
2: You just realized.
0: She'd be looking at the ears first.
2: You just realized that child is not yours biologically.
0: But he just admitted that he got a test.
2: The child is 9 years old. What do you do in that situation? Let's discuss when we come back. It's the Breakfast Club. Good morning.
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0: morning, everybody. It's DJ Envy, Just Hilarious, Charlamagne Tha God. We are The Breakfast Club. Lana Rose is here as well. If you're just joining us, we're talking about something that went viral a couple of days ago. What's his name?
1: Eastside Evo.
0: He posted yesterday that he just found out that his 9-year-old daughter is not his biological daughter. He did a test and he just found out. And we're asking, what would you do in that situation? Now, Jess, you were talking about you were more interested in the conversation he would have.
1: Yeah, like, you know, what is the conversation that you, how do you even tell a kid, yo, I'm not even really your dad? You know, I guess it depends on the age, you know, if they're ready or even mature enough to have a conversation and such, right? But the moms, yo, like, you know what she was doing. You know what I mean? Mm-hmm. You knew that this was not my child. How do you let a man think that this, especially if you on child support?
0: Right.
1: It's like, yo, what's going on? But that's a world of hurt, especially if you thought this child was yours and you don't have any more kids. Mm-hmm. Now you don't have nothing.
2: I wouldn't tell the child. You know, I've had homeboys who've been in that situation.
1: Mm-hmm.
2: And, you know, they were in their child's life for such a long time that that's the only father that child knew. So
1: right.
2: when he found out that he wasn't the father, he didn't tell her. Then she's a child. I don't know if he told her later on in life. You know, I really don't know. But at the time, he didn't tell her. And he just held it down and kept being that father figure because, you know, they invested 9 years.
1: Right. But did the new father try to step up or did they, you know what I mean? Because at some point when you find out if the person who has it, who's been absent, who probably didn't even know that they had a child, what happens with that? Because now I want to meet my child.
0: My first reaction is, that ain't my child. I'm not, like, I feel bamboozled, right?
1: Right.
0: But then I had to look back at it. Let's say Brooklyn, who's just turned 10. Mm-hmm. If that happened for me in Brooklyn, you would still take care of that child. Because that's Brooklyn's, she would be my daughter regardless.
2: Yeah. Exactly. You have an emotional, connection. Spiritual attachment to this girl.
0: But what the mom is not going to do is have me on child support.
1: Hmm.
0: I don't feel like you're going to make me pay if that's not my...
1: I don't know if that's
2: true either, because didn't that happen to Neil? Don't Neil got to pay for a child that's...
1: Well, when you sign the birth certificate, you are automatically, obligated or, you know, you're responsible for the child legally because you signed the birth certificate.
2: I think that's what happened to Neil.
1: Now, it's a lot of things that you got to do, like, with the start that process to get your name off, but there's no guarantee that you can actually get your name off.
0: Yeah, because, you know, the fact that, let's say, she has this gentleman on child support for all these years, I would be like, no, I'm going to take care of my kid. I'm going to take care of the child, my kid, because it is, but you're not going to force me to pay.
1: Yeah.
0: Where before, you know, you had legal right to force
1: and
0: me.
1: And do you get all that money back when you go and present your kid? You know what I mean? No, I'm just saying, like, because that's why I know you feel robbed, you feel betrayal, you feel deceived.
3: I can't even imagine how that would feel. It's unfortunate all the way around. Like, I've been here this whole time.
1: Yeah.
3: But, like, something he knew for you to do.

0: So that wasn't his. What did she grow up to be?
1: She's an entrepreneur. And she makes her own logos.
2: Jordan Stallers.
3: She said she makes logos. Hello, who's this?
4: Hey, how you doing? This is Lynn from Jacksonville.
3: Hey, what's up?
0: Good morning.
3: Talk to us.
4: Good morning. On the topic, I was in a relationship. I knew the kids were not mine. They were 5 and 6 months old. After 8 years, we broke up. I kept taking care of the kids. Mm. It sucks because anytime we got mad and arguing and stuff, I didn't want to do it. But the love for the children should supersede what you found out.
0: Yeah. Yeah.
4: So I want to tell that brother, man, if you really love that child, just keep on pushing.
5: He does. Like, that's the reality of the situation. There's no way you're going to be with a child for 9 years from the time they got on this planet, and then all of a sudden you can emotionally disconnect from that. You can't.
0: It's but Len, so wild.
3: Len, you said it was a newborn, too, right? A younger, a baby, too, right?
4: One was 5 years old, the other one was 6 months old.
3: So the six-month-old, would y'all still stay with the six-month-old? You know the six-month-old.
5: Now, I can bounce from a six-month-old.
0: Yeah.
5: I can get about it.
0: Yeah, I just met you. You just got here. You don't know me.
6: They barely know his name at six months.
0: Hold up. How the hell did the lady have a five-month-old and a six-month-old? What the hell?
3: No. 5-year-old and a six-month-old.
0: Oh, all right. I'm like, what's going on?
5: What kind of vagina you got?
0: Right.
4: I stayed in their life. I mean, the oldest, I just put him in college or a secondary school for education and baseball. So
6: I really respect men like that. Yeah,
4: you gotta let them love do what they do, and you know, maybe not mess with that woman.
3: I'm with Charlotte. I don't know about the 6 month old.
6: He gonna laugh when I say I respect men like that. Why?
5: You do respect men like that. I get it.
0: Who step up and be a father?
6: You choose a child.
5: Your biological didn't bubble. Yes.
0: Step up and be a father. Be a biological didn't
5: no,
0: bother.
5: No, that's Shaq. Shout out to Shaq.
0: You try to be funny. He couldn't even hold back his ass.
5: Yo, pull up Shaq biological didn't bother since they think I'm playing.
6: He did a whole song about his stepdaddy. No, I think it's just amazing when people choose a child, even if it's not theirs, and commit to being that child's father. My grandfather did that with my mom.
3: That's why.
5: That content creator, he definitely knew that baby wasn't his. There was something, even though he probably grew to love that baby, there was something in the back of his mind all these years that was like, man, I don't think this is mine.
0: Yeah.
5: Because why would you go get a test? He said, didn't he say in the audio that he felt like the baby wasn't his?
0: He said I wasn't just living with doubt for 9 years straight, but there may have been moments where he did, because obviously something made you go.
6: At 9 years old, you also have to explain what you're doing. Like, why are you swabbing me, Dad? Like,
5: COVID. You got to get COVID test.
3: Well, we'll take some more calls when we come back.

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Mama, I'm Divi, whoever, I'm Velma, Uncle Roy, we stuck together.

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1: 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We

0: just joining us. Lauren, break down what happened.
1: So Esai Evo, I think it's Evo or Ivo, he is an online content creator, but yesterday he posted a video talking about the fact that he found out his 9-year-old daughter wasn't his.
0: Well, let's go to the phone lines. A lot of people want to discuss. Hello, who's this?
2: Hi, you guys. Real quick, my sisters both were doing it. My best friend, she did it, may she rest in peace. She lied to her husband the whole time that the baby was his, and it wasn't. And I kept going, why would you do that? It was a thing she had going on with her inside. Like, she didn't want to, she was embarrassed, number one, and then she knew her husband was going to be able to take care of the baby.
3: How she died?
2: It came out in the divorce when they had to do the drug overdose.
4: But
0: you said it came out in the divorce?
4: Sheesh.
2: Yeah, it came out in the divorce proceedings. They had to take a paternity test, and then that's when they found out that he was not, DeAndre was not his. And it really separated them, but she

0: she said, this is your baby, this is your baby. There was no question, knowing that it wasn't.
1: That's so crazy.
2: That, wow.
1: So
2: I'm so sorry. And then you said you got two sisters. What town y'all live in?
0: Sacramento, California.
2: Damn.
3: Did he still take care of the kids?
0: My sisters, excuse me?
3: Did he still take care
0: of the kids? No, he actually doesn't take care of the baby at all.
3: He bounced.
0: The dad actually passed away. The dad passed away.
3: Damn.
0: And the baby's being raised by the grandmother. And it's a sad thing because the baby was created during, they were cheating on each other's spouse. You know, they were cheating.
2: Oh, so God.
3: This baby's your niece, right?
2: No, this is our best friend's child.
0: No, this is my best friend's child, Bianca.
2: Yeah.
0: Now, my sisters, they don't want to tell the truth about their baby daddy.
2: Yeah. They alive. And they're like,
0: straight up lie. And I called to wish her a happy birthday earlier. You guys didn't hear me out, but at the end of the day, she's 50. Bingo.
2: This lady from Bingo.
3: This is the one that you want to take her ass to Bingo, and she up here lying to two men about the baby?
0: No. Only one. She lied. One of my sisters lied. The one whose birthday is today.
2: Uh-huh.
0: He lied. But at the same time, that's going to come out
1: Why your sisters like so much?
2: Like,
3: one's her best friend, one's her sister.
1: Well, both of them.
2: Y'all, and one of them died.
1: That's why y'all in Bingo now, because y'all was hoes back in the day, so y'all want to, y'all like a nice slow lifestyle now.
2: Oh, God.
0: I didn't lie about my baby daddies. And I never lied. Not one time. And I was not sure about two of them, but I never lied. I told both of them.
1: Can I ask you a question? You said you was a hoe back in the day. Can you tell me what constitutes a hoe? How did you know you was a hoe?
0: Oh, I was very
2: It's a long story. Charlie, you got how much time you got, Charlie?
0: I was having fun. I was giving it up. I was having fun. But I respected myself because I wasn't lying to anybody. And
1: that's right.
0: I was cute. And, you know, and so, but I can't be respectable. And at the end of the day, it's wrong all the way around.
2: It is.
0: It's going to hurt the child. I don't know my dad, so that's really messed up. My mom passed away, so I will never know that unless I take DNA tests and things like that. But to see that it happens in my family, to see that it happens around, it is not right. Like, the child does get messed up at the end of the day.
3: That's right.
0: Because it's not fair to them.
3: So, Monique, you were so promiscuous back in the day, you can't get money from anybody for your sister's birthday?
2: No.
0: Well, actually, I just was trying to go big up on the Breakfast Club. I watch you guys all the time. And the thing is, just bottom line, I have a daughter. She's at Alcorn State University. I pay her my portion of her tuition. I pay her for her food. Like, that's why I don't have extra money.
1: I'm going to tell you something.
0: I'm not on welfare. I don't get food stamps. So, like, I literally take care of my daughter.
1: Let me tell you something. I'm about to say something. The Zelly number 5. You know why? Because I like an honest hoe.
2: That's her son. You still be trying to get money to
3: her. Zelly number 5 is her son. Yeah. She's Zelly number.
4: I like your game. You called
1: so you
4: back.
1: Just Zelly number.
4: You didn't convince him. Now he about to come up out that pocket.
0: Zelly.
4: That's
0: it's
4: right, girl.
3: That's how she did it.
4: That's how she got
3: it. And she did it without using the
4: pool. Okay.
1: Oh, it's Velly.
2: Oh, goddamn, girl. Velly.
0: But he made it for me. That's why I was saying he made it for me. That's why it sounds like it's a rapper. But my son made my Cash App for me. So that's why.
1: Hold on. Don't hang up on her yet. I want to make sure this is the right one. Monique Flowers Darden.
3: That's her.
2: Yes. That's
3: why you look like that?
2: Let me see.
3: Why you look like that? She said she was pretty. Why are you laughing? Now I got to come over there and see.
1: Nobody, it's not. Nah, Monique just lived. Monique, you. God bless you, Monique. I'm about to send you a couple dollars for lunch, Monique. Okay?
0: No, for real. I appreciate you guys. Even if you didn't, I wanted to call back to just say, because I hadn't talked to my sister since our grandmother died. I went and took care of my great-grandmother. She was 101 years old. She died on
2: Christmas. Oh, that's what's up. That is amazing. She lived biblical years.
3: Not the grandmother, not a hoe.
0: Yeah.
3: She was?
2: Where do you think they got it from?
0: She was married 5 times.
3: Grandmother was a hoe.
4: Was married 5 times, she said.
2: Yes.
0: Oh, that don't make my great grandmother.
1: No, she's not a hoe. She got married 5 times. You just
2: that's right. Jasmine put
1: difference.
2: A ring on
1: that's
2: that.
1: Right. That's
2: what
1: right.
2: you
1: that's
2: mean?
1: Right.
2: Jasmine Solomon said you still tricking when you married.
3: She said her grandma was a hoe, her mom was a hoe, her sister was a hoe.
2: A generation that come from a long line of hoes.
0: Baby daddies.
3: Monique, we gotta go.
1: You know what's so crazy? I started to put in Cash App. I started to put for hoeing to be funny. And then I'm like, hell no, my wife's
2: dead. Stop. Like, you goddamn right.
0: Right?
2: Better not.
3: Yo, I wonder if hoeing is, like, if hoeing is, like, in the family. Like, if,
2: it is. Obviously, it is. But you know what? Y'all ever seen Paper Soldiers?
1: Yeah.
2: She looked like Birdie from Paper Soldiers.
1: Yeah. You talking about Smokey the Comedian?
2: Yeah. Ron Addington. That's what she looked like. Yeah.
3: Thank you, Monique. We just joking
2: back
3: with
2: in the
3: you.
2: Day, she was probably really getting it. You know what I mean? She probably looked good.
3: She said she retired. She don't hold no
2: more. Yeah, no,
1: she do look just like Smokey the Comedian, man.
2: Oh, my
1: goodness. You know Smokey, right?
3: Yes, I know exactly what you're talking about.
2: Yeah.
3: Well, I love the Smokey. Where's Smokey at?
2: God bless
1: Salute
2: him.
1: To Smokey,
2: I
1: man.
2: I don't know.
3: I've been seeing Smokey in a long time.
1: Smokey Suarez.
2: The Ron Addington is your name. All right.
3: When we come back, we got the latest with Lauren. It's the Breakfast Club. Good morning.
1: Oh, my God. She looked just like Smokey Suarez, for real, man. She looked just like Smokey.
3: Well, let's get to the latest now.
2: Lauren becoming a straight fat.
3: Tell her, man. She gets them from somebody that knows somebody.
1: She gets the details.
5: I'm the homegirl that knows a little bit about everything and everything.
1: She be having the latest on you.

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1: Talk to me.
2: Top Dog Low.
1: So we reported this story about Tupac's murder trial and KVD being found guilty at the top of the show. Mm-hmm. I just received a statement on behalf of Tupac's family. So they won't be doing any interviews until after the sentencing, but they wanted to...
3: Who cares? What family members?
1: This is on behalf of Mopreme Shakur, who is Tupac's brother and his sister. Okay. I don't know how to pronounce her name, so I don't want to get it wrong.
3: All right.
1: But it says, above all, we honor Afeni Shakur, a mother whose strength and unshakable belief in her son's truth carried this fight long before any of us knew where it would lead. The family of Tupac Amor Shakur is elated and relieved by today's verdict. We would like to thank the jury for the thoughtful way they fulfilled their duty and carefully listened to all of the evidence. Our deep appreciation goes to our family and friends. They want to extend gratitude to the marshals and the advocates. They say, while this verdict is decades in the making, this is not the end of the story. Tupac's legacy and impact on the world lives on, and we will continue to do everything we can to keep his spirit alive. Ashe, ashe. Okay. Mm. Yeah. All right, y'all. So, want to shift gears a bit. So, Mary J. Blige, she participated in a commercial with a company called Suno, and they're talking about a new product that they have that uses AI to help creators create and produce songs. Mm. And she's getting some pushback for it. Let's take a listen to Mary J. Blige in a commercial. Now, for context, she's sitting in a studio and they're playing her music that was used with this product. Let's take a listen.
4: Is a tool that
5: AI is your voice.

0: You like it?
1: That's dope. I just process because I don't know what the hell y'all talking about.
0: Yeah.
1: So I like to learn what you're talking about.
0: No, I get it.
1: Now it's like, okay, this is pretty dope. We can play with it more and learn more of everything that's going
0: for
1: on.
0: Sure.
1: It's pretty dope.
2: Why are we mad at Mary? This is on brand for her. She don't like people anyway. This is great. She ain't got to work with nobody.
3: No, I guess they're saying she's an artist. And the fact that
4: there's a lot of artists that are coming out and saying that this is taking over.
3: AI taking over artistry and creating their own music and their own sound. Because now you don't need an actual person. You can
4: Why can't AI be one?
5: How do you know that, though? Like, I don't know why people don't have conversations with these songwriters, these artists, these producers. Because I'm like, Mary, I have no idea what this technology is.
2: Teach me.
5: But it sounds like she's in the studio as a human using this technology to enhance whatever it is she's doing. Like, I don't understand why we don't have more conversations with these producers and artists instead of just jumping out the window and saying, you're using AI to replace humans.
2: We hate you.
5: Are they?
2: What?
4: Yeah, like, I just don't understand why AI can't be one of them things too. That's like, to each his own. Like, if she wants to do it, let her. If she doesn't, it's fine too.
5: I don't know nothing about it. I don't know what they're using it for. I have no idea.
3: I think people are mad because people are using like that the artist that came out that's a full AI artist, right? That has number one records and on the charts and all that, and is taking away they feel from.
5: But that's not
3: artists
5: what Mary
3: that are really
5: doing.
4: I was gonna that's say not that's what
3: that is. But that's what people are thinking though.
2: Okay, I mean, well, listen. I know that has happened, but that's not everybody. I mean, we got producers that actually have AI artists, but we also, like I heard you say, Charlotte, a few weeks ago where you was like, yo, what is it? Maybe it can help them improve skills or something. Like, how are they using it? Maybe it works for them in a certain way. It's not just solely relying on AI because AI do what you tell it to do. It has to work for you phonetically, sonically, whatever, but... You know what I mean? I don't know. It's
5: I have no idea what Suno is.
2: How you make it work for you, make you money.
4: A lot of people going to be trying to figure it out now, though, that, you know, this whole thing is beginning to pick up with Mary J. Blige. But
2: I don't think she's going to give a damn about nobody getting mad about it. It's like, whatever, y'all. I do what I want to do.
5: No. Yeah, Mary, fine. She survived the Krispy Chicken commercial. She'll be able to survive this.
3: Jesus.
4: She hates when people bring that
3: stop bringing
4: up.
2: She hates when people sing it. She said, it's all right.
5: And you know what's so crazy bring about that Krispy Chicken commercial?
2: What?
5: It's a bop now.
2: Ain't it?
5: Boy, y'all hated it back then.
2: Listen, what?
5: Boy, that song is a bop.
2: I loved it back then. You
3: it's
2: know how many chicken wraps?
3: It's always been about.
2: Especially the beginning part when she say, you said it was in a chicken wrap. I used to walk around saying that all day. I did not care.
4: Lord have mercy. All right, y'all. That's the latest for the hour. 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Their bark is their bite.
3: All right. Now, when we come back, we got the People's Choice Mix. Don't go anywhere. It's the Breakfast Club. Good morning.
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1: Come on, my is the thick ones. 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Where the income? I don't care if you got money. Are you finna send some? Soon as I think I like to hear his friend come. I-

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0: 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You get into an accident, you make that call, Top Dog Law, their bark has bite. Back to the mix, let's go. Chris Breezy.

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2: I thought Brittany Griner was wild for a second.
0: The day. Yo, you're an idiot, man. You should fight him. You should really snuff him, right?
3: Lies.
2: Donkey of the Day for Tuesday, September 1st goes to Dwayne Keepy D. Davis. Now, if you haven't heard yesterday, Dwayne Keepy D. Davis was found guilty of orchestrating the 1996 murder of Tupac Shakur. Yes, 30 years ago, on September 6, 1996, Tupac Shakur was shot in Las Vegas and then died 7 days later on September 13th. For 3 decades, nobody was convicted for his murder until yesterday. Let's go to ABC 7 for the report, please.
4: Dwayne Davis has been the only man ever charged in the 30-year-old murder of rapper Tupac Shakur. Less than an hour ago, the jury came back unanimous, affirming what Davis has spent years admitting publicly.
5: We, the jury in the book entitled case, find the defendant, Dwayne Keith Davis, as follows. Count one, murder with use of a deadly weapon. Guilty of first-degree murder with use of a deadly weapon. Dated this 31st date of August 2026.
4: It took the jury less than 3 hours to reach that verdict. Guilty of first-degree murder. Prosecutors had told jurors to believe the various statements Davis had made over 30 years admitting to the crime, including a book he published admitting his involvement in Tupac's murder. Davis is not accused of pulling the trigger that killed Shakur, but instead of orchestrating the shooting and providing the gun. Defense attorneys had told the jury there was no evidence to back up Davis's previous claims of involvement. Davis, like he's done previously during this trial, spoke up in court just moments after the verdict.
6: I'd like to have my stuff back. The computers, all the phones, everything.
5: Okay.
6: And I would like to appeal this matter.
5: Of course. There will be an appeal, but that happens after sentencing.
4: Perhaps difficult to hear Davis asking for evidence to be returned and his intent to appeal.
2: Ladies and gentlemen, there is an old saying, if you give a man enough rope, he'll hang himself. Well, in this era, if you give a man enough microphones, he'll create Exhibit A. Okay, we're not going to sit here and act like Keefe D didn't earn this sentencing. He worked hard for it. That's the game, right? Right? That's what we teach people. Work hard and get results. Oh, Keefe D worked hard to get convicted for his role in the murder of Tupac Shakur. Okay, this man has years of Vlad TV interviews. He's on documentaries. He wrote a memoir. There was a time when investigators had to interrogate suspects. Now, all you got to do is give a brother a podcast setup, okay? A couple of Shure microphones, some LED lights, a bottle of alkaline water. Hell, don't even got to be alkaline. Dasani will do, okay? And it all starts with Vlad saying, so walk me through what happened that night. Then people get to chatting. And law enforcement is sitting at home watching YouTube like, hold up, run that back. Okay, and this is why Keepy D deserves Donkey of the Day. You know, I try to make these situations teachable moments, and there is a lot to learn here. See, Keepy D isn't getting Donkey of the Day just because he talked. No, okay. It's what I believe all that talking represents. And that is, sometimes surviving consequences for too long convinces you that consequences no longer exist, okay? But you can't run from yourself. All right. That's why I like for consequences to happen immediately. This era isn't seeing enough consequences for their actions. And that's why people move the way they move. OK, think about it. You do something wrong and nothing happens for a week. You're nervous. OK, nothing happens for a year. You're still looking over your shoulder. OK, 5 years, you start relaxing. All right. 10 years, you start thinking you got away with it. 20 years. Oh, now you really comfortable. 30 years. Pfft. You think you got away scot-free. Now you're doing press and you're cashing in. Keefe D, you have successfully avoided consequences for 3 decades. Why then are you doing media about the thing you allegedly avoided consequences for? Who robs a bank in 1996, gets away with it, and then in 2022 starts a YouTube channel called How I Robbed That Bank in 1996? By the way, it's a great movie coming out in November called How to Rob a Bank. It's incredible. You should watch it. But no! Learn to shut up, all right? You avoided consequences. But this is an example of how sometimes getting away with something is the worst thing that can happen to a fool, because consequences actually teach you boundaries. But when consequences don't come, some people start thinking they're untouchable. That's what happened to Keefe D. That's when relief becomes confidence, and then confidence becomes arrogance, and arrogance starts talking all over the world. Okay, that's what happened to Keefe D. His arrogance got the best of him. And ego needs an audience, okay? That's the part people don't understand. Sometimes people don't just want to get away with something. Eventually, they want credit for getting away with it. That's ego. That's why I don't even want the lesson here to simply be stop going on podcasts, telling your business. That's a basic way of thinking, okay? Podcasts aren't the problem. Cameras and microphones aren't the problem. Ego is the problem, okay? The platforms just give the ego amplification. And here's another thing. Keefe D's defense argued that some of the things he said publicly were essentially exaggerated or fabricated for entertainment and money. Okay, let's unpack that. If the stories were true, you were publicly discussing your involvement in one of the most infamous murders in American pop culture history. And if the stories weren't true, you spent years pretending to be involved in one of the most infamous murders in American pop culture history. So, sir, which one would you like Donkey of the Day for? Okay, because you actually participated or you pretended to participate for clout? That is another disease killing our society. People underestimate the cost of turning their lives into content because once everything becomes content, you start asking the wrong questions, okay? Instead of asking, should I say this? You start asking, will people watch this? Okay, will people listen to this? Those are two completely different questions. And most of the time, the thing everybody wants to hear is exactly the thing you should never say, especially when it's an unsolved murder. Justice delayed is not necessarily justice denied. Just because something hasn't caught up with you doesn't mean it never will. And time passing doesn't automatically erase consequences, especially when you keep talking and telling us about the thing you have escaped consequences for. Some people survive their consequences and mistake survival for immunity. But the reality of the situation is the statute of limitations on stupid is forever. Please let Remy Ma give Dwayne Keefe D. Davis the biggest hee-haw.
1: Hee-haw, hee-haw. You stupid motherfucker. Are you dumb?
2: He earned it, man.
1: Mm-mm-mm. Yep.
2: He earned it. Worked hard for it.
0: Sure did. Yeah. Sure did.
2: Campaign hard enough, you will get elected. Mm-mm-mm. Okay.
0: And he was, what, 63?
1: Damn, yo.
0: So you're probably going to die in jail.
1: Yeah. Mm-mm.

0: Morning, everybody. It's DJ Envy, Jess Hilarious, Charlamagne Tha God. We are the Breakfast Club. Now, salute to Skilla Baby for joining us today.
1: Man, yes, salute to the good brother, Skilla Baby. Make sure you go check his album out, The Price of Fame, man. And, send the healing energy to the Skilla Baby. I want to connect him with Jason Wilson for real. I think him Wilson would really, really kick it off.
2: What's the word?
1: Hit it off.
3: Really
1: hit
3: kick it off.
4: Kick it off.
1: Hit it off. Yeah. No, it couldn't. Bad face.
3: Shut up.
0: What you got to say?
4: I want to tell people that Marcus Callender, you guys know him. He played in the Wu-Tang series. He played Power in the Wu-Tang series.
0: Okay.
4: He has a show. It's called Spades the Play, and it's going on tour. So you guys can. I want you guys to go and get tickets. posh.vip/spades to play. I did an interview with him on the latest with Lauren LaRose of the podcast that you guys can go and listen to. This interview is in depth, so it tells you all about the play. He went from, you know, being on the Wu-Tang series and a ton of other shows that he did to just diving into and investing in himself. And the play got picked up for a tour. So congratulations to him. And please go get tickets and check him out. They're going to be in D.C., L.A., Atlanta, New Orleans, Miami during Art Basel. So you guys can check it out. And it'll be in Harlem on September 3rd.
0: All right. When we come back, we got the positive notice, The Breakfast Club. Good morning.

0: Morning, everybody. It's DJ Envy, Jess Hilarious, Charlamagne the Guy. We are the Breakfast Club. Now, you guys have a great day. I don't know if what the weather's going to be later on. It's supposed to be rain, but I don't know how bad it's going to be. I'm supposed to be going to the U.S. Open today, but I don't know how the weather's going to be.
1: Oh, damn. Yeah. So they don't, like, cancel that for the day if it start raining?
2: That's a good question. Is it the U.S. closed? If it rains?
0: I don't know. That is a good question. I know they have rain delays and things like that, but I don't know how bad it's going to be today.
1: That's the big event. Yeah. Okay. All right.
2: And listen, I want to tell everybody, make sure you go and RSVP for my 6th annual Mental Wealth Expo. It is happening at the Joe and Diane Bloom Wellness and Event Center in Newark, New Jersey on October 10th, okay? 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We're going from awareness to action, okay? 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And it is a free event, open to all ages. We'll be announcing the lineup real soon. Just go to mentalwealthexpo.com and RSVP to be there, and we'll see you on World Mental Health Day at the Joe and Diane Bloom Wellness and Event Center in Newark, New Jersey, okay? Free event, open to all ages. Now, the positive note is simply this. With each passing year, I tend to care less what people think of me, so I have stopped wearing masks for different people and learned to be me all of the time, okay? One of the best parts of growing older is realizing you don't need a different version of yourself for every person you meet. Letting go of the mask and becoming comfortable with who you are brings a different kind of freedom that approval never can. Are you comfortable being the same you everywhere? I hope so. Salute to my people over at the Healing Guide, man. And we'll see you tomorrow.
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12: She make me feel so good. 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You don't understand. 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
1: What's happening, fellow sports fans? It's Andy West. Let's look back on this day in sports history, September 2nd. We'll start off today in 1966, and Joe Auer returns the opening kickoff 95 yards for a Miami touchdown in the Dolphins' first ever NFL regular season game at the Orange Bowl. It was a great start for the new franchise, but the Oakland Raiders would go on to win 23-14. Jumping ahead today in 1987, Houston outfielder Kevin Bass becomes the first National League player to hit home runs from both sides of the plate in a game twice in one season in the Astros' 10-1 win against the Cubs. And today in 2001, Mike Mussina of the Yankees came oh so close to making history. With just one more batter to go, he was just an out away from securing a perfect game. It would be the first of his career and the fourth ever by a New York Yankee. The previous Yankees to throw a perfect game were Don Larsen, David Wells, and David Cone. Mussina had Red Sox outfielder Carl Everett down to his final strike, but Everett connected on the next pitch and lined it into left field for a base hit. Mussina would retire the next batter and win the game 1-0, but he lost going into the record books.
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1: yeah. This is what y'all been waiting for.
0: You're tapped in to Way Up with Angela Yee.
2: What's up? It's Way Up with Angela Yee. Happy Tuesday, everybody. And you know what? We're going to run back today. Let's rap about it. They were on Way Up with Angela Yee. And when I tell you what a fun time with these guys, I can see how they can sit down and talk literally for hours. Of course, you know, we got the best music on here on Way Up with Angela Yee. We got the Way Up mix for you. We also have Ask Yee. And we're going to shine a light when we come back. 800-292-5150. Call us up. Let us know who you want to spread some love to. Who do you want to shine a light on? It's Way Up. Tell me what.

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2: 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Shine a light on them.
1: It's time to shine a light on them.
3: What's up? It's Way Up with Angela Yee, and it's time to shine a light. 800-292-5150. And today, we are going to shine a light on Kytee Tong. It's officially her retirement. She is an Emmy Award-winning Pix 11 news host, and her last day on air was on August 30th. Now, she was born in China, came to the U.S. with her family at age 4, and her mother was actually a top broadcaster and producer for The Voice of America. She worked with Pix 11 for more than 30 years and also joined the amazing Gloria Steinem and Beverly Sills in receiving the Exceptional Achievement Award from the Women's Project. She was the first woman honored by Rotary International with their Paul Harris Fellowship. She also has a Star Award by the New York Women's Agenda. And just last year, Kytee Tong was inducted into the New York State Broadcasters Association Hall of Fame. All right, so we salute you, Kytee Tong. Now, Lanasha, who do you want to shine a light on?
4: I want to shine a light on my boyfriend, Mike. He's been in business for about 5 months now. He's a videographer and a photographer. Mm-hmm. And I want him to know that he's doing the best that he can. Ooh. His work is not unnoticed. I see him work hard every day. I see clients coming every single day. He's getting booked more and more. And I want him to know that I'm very, very, very proud of him and what he's doing. And keep going.
3: Where are y'all based out of?
4: We're located in Detroit. His business is located in the Greenfield Plaza off 8 Mile.
3: All right. Well, if I need a videographer in Detroit.
4: Any videos, yes.
3: I'm going to hit you up. You hear that?
4: His name is Mike Thriller on all social media.
3: All right. Thank you. I'm going to look you up. Thank you for calling us. And shout out to your man.
4: Thank you. And blessings to you all.
3: All right. Take care. All right, well, that was Shine a Light, and you know what to do, 800-292-5150. Call us up. Anybody you want to shine a light on, you can do that. You can also leave your Shine a Light for last word. Don't forget, Let's Rap About It is going to be joining us shortly. And, of course, we have Ask Yee. It's Way Up.
1: Going way up,
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18: NFL teams continue working towards their openers. Rosters and practice squads are being finalized. The Cowboys cut quarterback Joe Milton after snagging running back Amari DiMercato off waivers from the Chiefs. And the Bills add a veteran linebacker to their practice squad, signing Shaq Thompson. Baseball included a home run barrage at Wrigley Field. The Cubs hit 9 of them, 3 by Alex Bregman, in a 17-3 win over the Brewers. I'm Matt McCoy.
0: Dave Portnoy here. 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

Chris Brown and Bryson Tiller with It Depends. And it does. And right now, let's get into some Miguel. And congratulations to him. 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But here is J. Cole and Miguel with All I Want Is You. It's way up.

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1: Hey. Now back.
2: Yeah, she back at it. Bring it, bring in the Mac. We up with Angela Yee is on.

Well, that was a number one song right now on the mainstream R&B hip-hop airplay chart. That's Dave and Tems with Rain Dance. Now let's get into J. Cole with Crooked Smile. And don't forget, we have the Michael Jackson of Soca joining us shortly today. We have Masha Montano joining us. He's got his exhibit in the Brooklyn Public Library. I actually had a chance to go and see it, but that's legendary, y'all. It's

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0: That was our girl, Mariah the Scientist, with Burning Blue. And just so y'all know, for my man, for his birthday, we're all going to dinner, and now we have a color theme, and that color theme is blue. So we're going to be burning blue. Is that good or bad?
1: Cute.
0: You know what's so funny? I'm not like a big fan of color schemes, but it looks good in pictures.
1: You like themed nights, though? Mm. Like with friends? Like a themed party?
0: What's the theme? That's what it all depends on.
1: When it's your event, you can choose it.
0: If the theme is soca, I'm all for it, okay? Because Masha Montano's going to be joining us shortly. But right now, let's get into Kanye West and Jamie Foxx with Gold Digger. It's Way Up.
2: Way over time.

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14: A Fox 13 meteorologist, Brittany DuBose. We do have a heat advisory from noon until 8. It's feel like temps will be near or over 105. Actual air temperatures in the upper 90s under a partly cloudy sky. That low rain chance at 10% and winds around 10 miles per hour. More heat the next several days. That full forecast at 5.
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2: Just off the highway south of Oklahoma City, there's a little zoo. 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Lots of tigers. 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
9: What's up? It's Way Up with Angela Yee. And in just a few minutes, Masha Montano is going to be joining us. Journey of Ahsoka King is at the Brooklyn Public Library right now. Make sure you go check out that exhibit. It's Way Up.

0: Sandra Bullock and Nicole Kidman star as Sally and Jilly Owens, two sisters and a long line of witches out to break their family's love curse. Practical Magic 2 is brewing up sisterhood, romance, magic, and of course, midnight margaritas. 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Rated PG-13 may be inappropriate for children under 13.
1: Yeah, let's go.
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4: This is Way Up with Angela Yee.
0: What's up? It's Way Up with Angela Yee, and he's back again, and I'm so excited to have you here. Masha Montano is here. Welcome.
5: Thank you once again.
0: I'm honored to have you back. I was like, came back soon. Family, listen, I saw Asho Speed. And he had that lit. How was it for you you were in St. Martin with Asho Speed?
5: Yeah. It was crazy. I was supposed to meet him in Trinidad, but schedules connected in St. Martin. It was wild.
0: How did you feel seeing him in Trinidad, too? Because, he did this whole tour. They posted the numbers of the streams and everything and the attention that it brought.
5: What I enjoyed was seeing him doing the different things in every island. I always celebrate that, the Caribbean is like a grocery. You could go down every island, find something nice. And, but to see the relationship between the things, I just loved that vibe and that look for us. And it was exciting for the world to get to see that. So big up Asho Speed.
0: I mean, you were even the first soca artist on Tiny Desk, and now you see Kes
5: is there.
0: Did an amazing job on Tiny Desk. That's how it. Did you feel watching that?
5: We kicking on doors, and brick by brick, we'll get through and build our wall and stand on top of it and scream it out to the rest of the globe.
0: Right now, I'm talking to Masha Montano. He's the king of soca. I was in St. Thomas for their carnival, and I saw
5: this year.
0: Yeah, this year. Mm. And I saw Mr. Killer there, and he wanted to clarify some remarks that he had made that people got mad about. So I want to know how you interpreted that, because he talked about Trinidad Carnival. He was with Asho Speed in Grenada.
5: Yeah.
0: And he was saying that Trinidad is big, but it's commercialized. And he's been saying he wasn't trying to say it wasn't good. He was just saying it's more commercial. So how did you interpret those comments? Because it turned into a whole firestorm online.
5: Oh, for sure. And the lesson is, you got to think before you talk. Mm-hmm. And think of how people are going to receive things. You seek to understand before you seek to be understood. I don't think he understands Trinidad Carnival in its totality. Mm-hmm. Because while, everything is commercialized in life, we all live life and make money and make income from what we do, from our art, from our culture. So I think he was trying to establish the uniqueness of Grenada's carnival. Mm-hmm. But there is a uniqueness of Trinidad Carnival. There's a whole aspect of Trinidad Carnival happening that's not commercialized.
0: Right.
5: This is like ritualistic for us. This is escape for some people, but this is also, beyond escape. This is a solace, but it's also a solution. Trinidad Carnival was based on resistance and ritual and religion, and we had the version that was being fed to us by the colonizers, the Spanish, the French, and the English. But we had the people who were the enslaved people really fighting for their freedom and to express themselves. And that is still formed in the old mass competitions and in the jab up in Paramin and the different ways that we experience real culture. But I think Trinidad Killer, came to Trinidad. I'm not Trinidad Killer.
0: Mr. Killer.
5: Mr. Killer.
0: Yeah.
5: Came to Trinidad and experienced, Soca Monarch and playing mass and Juve.
0: Okay. He went to the things that are commercial.
5: That are commercial.
0: Masha Montano is here. So many things to talk about with this man. And when I tell you, I love his run when it comes to Carnival, Masha Mondays. We got a lot more with him. He is the king of soca. It's Way Up.

0: One of the most famous women in radio. We're talking about Angela Yee.
1: You're way up with Angela Yee.
2: Please believe that.
3: What's up? It's way up with Angela Yee and Trinidad. Y'all know Trinidad has the craziest carnival. Well, Masha Montano is here, and we're going to talk about him being the king of soca. Let me tell you, after watching your documentary, Like a Boss, it's going to make anybody who's never been to Trinidad Carnival want to go. And love seeing old footage of you. As a nine-year-old.
4: It's an eye-opening thing. I've been doing this for 44 years.
3: Yeah.
4: At seven, I started, and I keep saying at nine, I was in Madison Square Garden opening for Mighty Sparrow and Lord.
3: How crazy that is.
4: So that was crazy for me to be pushed or thrust into that. But I had to adapt quickly. Mm-hmm. And I quickly learned that, you know, soca music was the vehicle to help my young people love their own culture. And I had to experiment with it. And that took me through a course of working with dancehall artists like Shaggy and B-Man and Red Rat. And then it also had me, you know, try to branch off into people like Wyclef and Ashanti
3: and Drake
4: and, you know, French Montana. And these guys, just to kind of bring them in and let them understand what it is, and somehow they will get out there and, you know, promote the culture and lift our people up. So the documentary is not just about the surface, about the wins. I think it's also important now. Mm-hmm. We shot this from 2015 to 2025,
3: right.
4: A 10-year capsule.
3: Yeah.
4: And you can see where soca music has grown. It's also about my legacy, but it's about the legacy of taking Caribbean culture to the global market.
3: Right now, I'm talking to Masha Montano. He's the king of soca. And what I also didn't realize, too young to soca, 9 years old, you do this song, but you got a lot of hate.

0: documentary, he was the one who said, don't let the kids into the competition.
1: And here you are.
0: Because they are going to now all come flooding the business.
1: And did.
0: And it happened anyway. And it happened for the best. Because now we have Kes, we have Voice, we have Nyla, we have Lady Lava, we have Young Brother, you know, we have Vaughn, we have this plethora of young people promoting their culture and loving their culture.
1: Well, listen, I am just so happy to have had you here.
0: Thank you, Angela. I think you're somebody who really given us that opportunity to look at this Caribbean culture with sincerity.
1: That was Masha Montano joining us. And don't forget, we got the Way It Mix for you at the top of the hour. Plus, we got Ask Ye. And you know, Let's Rap About It is going to be in the building. That is Mano, Fab, Jim Jones, and Dave East. It's Way Up. She's a

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0: with Angela Yee. And don't forget the Way Up Mix is coming soon at the top of the hour. Plus, let's rap about it. The guys are all going to be here. That's Jim Jones, Fab, Mano, and Dave East. Who do you think was late if you had to guess? And why? It's Way Up.
1: I don't see how you can hate from outside of the club. 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
22: A Fox 13 meteorologist, Brittany DuBose. We do have a heat advisory from noon until 8 as feel like temps will be near or over 105. Actual air temperatures in the upper 90s under a partly cloudy sky. That low rain chance of 10% and winds around 10 miles per hour. More heat the next several days. That full forecast at 5.
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26: How's it going, fellow sports fans? It's Andy West. Let's look back on this day in sports history, September 1st. We'll start off today in 1996, where Vinny Testaverde completes 19 of 33 passes for 254 yards as the Baltimore Ravens beat the Oakland Raiders 17-14 in their NFL debut at Memorial Stadium in Baltimore. Baltimore had been without an NFL franchise for 12 years. Today in 1999, ex-Pittsburgh Penguins star Mario Lemieux is approved as the new owner of the struggling franchise. The Penguins become the first club in pro sports history to be owned by a former member of the team. Since then, the team has won 3 Stanley Cups. Nice job, Mario. And today in 2007, Appalachian State shocks number 5 ranked Michigan 34-32. A 24-yard field goal with 26 seconds left puts the Mountaineers ahead, and Corey Lynch blocks a field goal in the final seconds to seal one of the biggest college football upsets in history.
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0: 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Yeah.
1: Well, that was your guy Drake with Shebang, another number one. Right now we got Wale with On Chill. This is my song. Wale always be having some bangers. He always has good albums. Shout out to my guy Wale. And of course we got Ask Ye next. And right after that, you know the guys, Let's Rap About It, are going to be joining us. It's Way Up.

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What's up? It's Way Up with Angela Yee. I'm Angela Yee, and Ask Yee is coming up next. 800-292-5150. 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
3: What's up? It's Way Up with Angela Yee, and it's time for Ask Yee. And my girl Chappelle is on the line. She is ready to give up dating and be a single mom. How can she handle this?
4: I'm trying to identify the time, but it's just a lot of games out here, and I just don't know. Like, is it worth it?
3: Well, where are you meeting people?
4: Well, I relocated to Atlanta, oof, and it's crazy out here.
3: Yeah, I was going to say.
4: And so when I meet people, it's like when I'm out in the field or, you know, at a networking event. Online is not really me. Like, I can't get with it. I've tried, and I'm like, ugh.
3: Yeah. You know, I have heard so many issues that people have been having with online dating, but I've also seen a lot of success stories. It's kind of like looking for a job. You can go on these dating apps, and a lot of times when you do the ones that you got to pay a little something, the quality is better because it weeds out people that's just on there for free doing stuff.
4: Mm-hmm.
3: So those different tiers actually do matter. Also, have you told people, like, you know, if you have anybody for me?
4: No, I've never done that. That's not really my style.
3: But I'm just saying, you gotta let your friends know, family members know, like, listen, dating is tough. If you happen to come across somebody, you never know. Because your friends know you and they care about you.
4: Yeah.
3: You know, your attitude has to be one that is not like you give up before you even really have put yourself out there like that. And I appreciate that you are going to networking events, but sometimes it is stepping out of your comfort zone.
4: Right.
3: You know,
4: and I have a hard time with that. But
3: yeah, saying yes to things that you normally haven't said yes to. Traveling is good. Doing nice things for yourself, because in the midst of that, you know, you will find people that also, you know, you like to travel, you like to go places, do things, have a good time. The best relationships start off as a friendship or as a one-night stand. You never know. But I just want you to be more open-minded to things, because it feels like you're shutting it down before you even try.
4: Yeah, thinking about it overwhelms me.
3: Do you ever strike up conversations with people that you're like, okay, he seemed cool?
4: No, I get nervous. Like, that's the thing. I'm so bold in every area of my life. But when it comes to dating, I don't know. I'm just so scared.
3: Yeah, and so here's a good practice that you can do also. When you're out, just not even with the intention of dating, just make a point to speak to 3 guys every time you're out. Just comment or, you know, something, a little joke or whatever, Just do that so you could be more comfortable just speaking to people and being more open.
4: Okay.
3: You know, because sometimes the energy might feel closed off.
4: Right. I appreciate you.
3: Don't give up, though.
4: I won't give up.
3: All right. Thank you. You got a great laugh.
4: Right,
3: so I know somebody going to appreciate that.
4: Oh, I appreciate you. Have a great day.
3: All right. Take care. 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You're going to hear that conversation and that entire

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2: A Fox 13 meteorologist, Brittany DuBose. We do have a heat advisory from noon until 8. It feels like temps will be near over 105. Actual air temperatures in the upper 90s under a partly cloudy sky. That low rain chance of 10% and winds around 10 miles per hour. More heat the next several days. That full forecast at 5.
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2: In baseball, the Chicago Cubs hit a franchise record 9 home runs, blowing out the Brewers last night 17-3. Alex Bregman, for the second time this season, had a 3-homer game, and the Cubs also set a franchise record for the most homers in a calendar month with 62. Chicago cut the Brewers' lead in the National League Central to 7 games and are tied with the Phillies for the top wild card spot. And elsewhere in the league, Colton Cowser made a stunning game-ending catch in Denver to win it for the Orioles 2-1 over the Rockies. He took away what would have been a walk-off homer for Colorado as he timed his leap perfectly in dead center field for the final out. The Orioles are now back to 500 for the first time since April and are now a half game out of the American League's third wildcard spot. Entering today, we have less than a month left in the regular season. I'm Andy West with your iHeartRadio Sports Report.
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0: Sandra Bullock and Nicole Kidman star as Sally and Jilly Owens, two sisters in a long line of witches out to break their family's love curse. 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
2: 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Here we go again.
3: This is Way Up with Angela Yee.
0: What's up? It's Way Up with Angela Yee. I'm here with my boss, Mano. F-A-B-O. Fabulous is here. Dave East is here. And
4: what's up,
0: happy
4: Ms.
0: belated
4: Yee?
0: Birthday, Dave.
5: Thank you. Good you looking.
0: Know. Listen, you got y'all.
4: Why
0: are going
4: you give
0: on
4: me a happy belated birthday?
0: When was your birthday?
4: In November.
0: You always have a whole party and a dinner.
4: Yeah, but I ain't see you since my birthday.
0: You haven't? Mm. Well, happy belated birthday.
4: Thank you.
0: Okay, look who's here. The landlord. How is it for y'all when people run up on you, like, in the airport and want to take a picture? Are there times that you say no, or do you always try to accommodate?
5: I definitely accommodate.
6: Because I look at it like it was a time I just wanted people to know who I was. Sometimes it get uncomfortable because you'd be sitting there having food, and if somebody would come up, give me a minute, I'd do it. But
4: yeah, that's where I'd be. Yeah. Like, if we in the mix of something or you doing something, like, sometimes it's the approach, too. Mm-hmm. Like, you got to come about it respectfully, too.
5: Approach is crazy.
6: I don't like that. I'm going to tell you what approach I don't like.
5: It's part of our job description is how I feel about it. Like,
6: 100%.
5: Like, this is how we got
6: But this approach I don't like. I ain't no groupie, but...
5: I don't like when you already recorded me before you... Mm.
0: I had one time somebody took a picture of me just to post it to say something negative.
4: Yeah, people
0: you
4: do that, too.
0: You never know, either.
4: Let me know. You want the funniest one I ever had? Like, I'm going and getting on a plane. These four white boys, little young kids. They look like they were, like, 16, 17 or something like that. Come up to me. Yo, can we get a picture? I'm like, all right, bet. We took a picture with all of them. They walked away. They like, yo, that's crazy. We just took a picture with Big Sean. I was dying.
6: You told me that story.
4: I didn't even correct them or nothing. I just left them and walked up. Yeah. When they posted and put Big Sean under there, everybody gonna be laughing like, hey, Big Sean. It was hilarious.
0: Let's Rap About It is here with me. That's Fab, Jim Jones, Mano, and Dave East. Well, what about this meet and greet?
6: I gotta do my duty.
4: Maine is liable. He might tongue kiss a girl down.
5: Yo, listen, I tell you what.
4: It's possible. Maine, it's a possibility.
5: You,
4: it's really a possibility with him. You really don't know.
6: These are real fans.
0: Mm-hmm.
6: They might come up and she might be like, man, you know, double cup.
0: I gotta do it. Mm-hmm. Now, what happens to the guys? Because there's also, I'm sure, some guys
6: I don't play with these.
0: Okay.
4: You walk up and say, yo, double cup me, man.
5: Yo, what?
4: I heard you say you double cup.
5: I heard you. The whole live is over. The show is over. I heard you cupping.
4: Meet and greet over. Meet and greet over.
6: Like 100 of them. It's over.
5: Man, I heard you cupping.
6: Double cup.
5: Popping from a man.
6: Yeah. You know what? That ain't even gonna happen.
5: Devastated.
6: Don't put that out there. Don't put that energy out there. Don't speak that into. That's bad energy.
0: Let's Rap About It. The podcast. Dave East, Jim Jones, Fab, and Mano are in the building. We have more with them on Way Up with Angela Yee when we come back.

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1: More Way Up with Angela Yee on now.
2: You know who it is.
0: What's up? It's Way Up with Angela Yee, and Let's Rap About It is in the building. That's Mano, Jim Jones, Fab, and Dave East. I also want to go back to this McDonald's situation. People was attacking me because I said, Mano, you was really working. But they also
3: why
0: were
3: you
0: like...
3: you got attacked for that?
0: Because they were like, Fab was working too, really hard at McDonald's.
4: Oh, they thought you was showing your favoritism for Maine up
3: here. Like,
0: because I did see him taking it very seriously.
3: I did. I just tell him
4: that's what I usually do. That's like, crazy. That's your main favorite.
3: Yeah, she do it, but we know who was working, who wasn't working.
0: So,
3: you were intimidating the people. That's what you was doing.
5: I was working.
4: Bullied them into saying he was the employee.
3: Dave was like,
4: there for a couple of hours. How can you be the employee of the month in a couple of hours?
5: The mix snitching is crazy.
3: Dave was not working. He's taking pictures of all the ladies. He's suspending me. But he gets to take pictures.
4: I caught him telling this to a manager. Yeah. I said, oh, yo, you mix snitches over there?
3: Yo, listen. The fact that you didn't take pictures.
6: You didn't take nothing serious, though.
3: They moved me off the register and put Spins there, though. You know you got them sticky hands.
0: I was going to say, though, I love to see a moment like that, though, to see y'all, like, for real at McDonald's doing
3: the work. Yeah, I ain't going to lie. That was so fun.
0: Yeah. But I saw Dave was taking pictures. I didn't see you doing
4: that. Dave definitely took pictures.
5: I was working.
4: He put his mixtape. He put his mixtape in a couple bags. Maine was taking selfies at the drive-thru.
3: And intimidating people.
6: You know the difference between me and what y'all was doing? It was my customer service.
5: Hey, two people came through the drive-thru. What customer service?
6: That was by the time you came over there. It was at least seven.
4: Two orders. That I was
5: customer service.
4: Two people.
5: Stop it.
4: Two people was there.
6: It was my customer service.
5: Two calls.
0: Right now, Let's Rap About It. Mano, Jim Jones, Fab, and Dave East are here with me. See, now I need y'all at the one on Troop and Fulton.
4: In Troop. Nah, Brooklyn is going to be a different.
5: You
4: wanna, that's a
5: you yeah. Shoot the film
4: that's
5: with
4: a different
5: somebody else. They don't care about no.
4: That's a different experience. Yo, that's the one that they stole my bike from. They told me I couldn't bring my bike into McDonald's, and I put it outside, and somebody stole my bike. It was like they was waiting for it.
6: Yo, shout out to the dude.
4: The worst part is I had to go back in there, order my McDonald's tight,
6: and then walk back home.
4: Back to my projects.
0: And then you gotta say what happened to your bike when you get home.
4: I ain't tell nobody about that. That was.
6: Shout out to the dude that stole Fab bike at McDonald's back in the day, man.
0: Everybody's gotten their bike stolen as a kid, though.
3: That's
0: like,
3: fact.
0: Every guy.
3: My Uncle Ricky stole my bike,
6: My brother got his bike stolen right in front of my
3: bike,
6: building.
3: Man, but you know how this go in the 80s, man. You heard?
5: He smoked that bike right up.
4: Oh, about to get some crack stories here.
0: You know, because whoever stole your bike usually is people you know.
3: Right.
6: It's somebody from the neighborhood.
0: Yeah, it's somebody you know. They stole
6: crazy.
0: Such and
6: that
0: such
6: really
0: stole your
6: was
0: bike.
6: The McDonald's that my got stolen.
0: I feel like you need to go back and redeem yourself.
3: You need to go back with
4: a bike. No, they owe me a bike.
3: Listen, if you stole a bike in the early 90s from McDonald's on what's that, Troop?
4: Fulton and Troop.
3: You stole Fab Fulton Bike,
0: Troop,
3: and we want to hear this full story.
5: That was Fab Bike.
3: If
0: we
3: that's you, call up Age right now.
4: I'm lying. This is clout chasing, man. They going to be called. Yo, it was me. It was me.
5: It's me, Richie.
4: Yeah, man. It's Richie.
5: It's me, Richie.
4: I stole a bike.
0: You know what?
4: Put your mother on the phone.
0: All right, normally we would have Last Word when we come back, but there were so many great stories being told. We're going to have the crew from Let's Rap About It have the last word.

0: Look.
1: Yeah, what's happening?
2: You want to know my name?
0: Way Up with Angela Yee.
3: Turn me on.
4: What's up? It's Way Up with Angela Yee, and normally this would be last word, but Let's Rap About It is having the last word today. That's Mano, Jim Jones, Dave East, and Fab.
5: Hasn't it been crazy in hip-hop right now with everybody having problems with everybody?
6: It's always been like that.
7: Controversial.
8: We ain't got no problems with nobody.
6: We don't.
9: Yo, you know the real Tito, that it'd be 95% of the time, it'd be about
8: This comes from being in kitchen.
6: No, you be in
4: kitchens. Yeah, there's probably a lot of people that have issues with
6: people's houses. That's not your house, and other people live there.
4: Reading to kids, that's not yours.
8: Holding kids, holding babies
4: on your chest, that's not yours.
6: It's diabolical.
8: That's different. I gotta do my duty.
4: I'm trying to think. I don't know if I ever heard nobody beefing with you though, because you know some people also don't like you over a punchline. Like you might use them.
9: I used to
4: as
9: get stuff like that.
4: Yeah.
9: Solange pressed me one time about something I said in a rap. Solange. Beyonce's sister.
4: Yeah.
8: You know she would have. Yeah.
4: Yeah. You already know she got hands.
6: Yeah. There's no elevators.
7: Your hands and feet. Do that outside. Now you heard that next to an elevator.
9: But I respected the press because it was kind of like, at that time, like, I kind of would say a metaphor, kind of like for the shock value of it. Not really like trying to really diss them, but just kind of more like, I don't know them, so I'm just saying what's going on.
4: It's like commentary on, like social commentary on things.
9: But if you don't really know them, you don't see how they feel. So, like, I think I went to a show and Beyonce was like, yo, I need to holler at you. I'm like, Beyonce want to holler at me for? So I go over there and she was talking about that situation. And then right after that, I ran into Solange. And I was just like, yo, I want to, you know, apologize. I didn't know it, you know, affected you in any kind of way. You know, I'm just rapping and saying shit. And she was like, yeah, you got to watch what you say out here. I was like, okay.
4: Why
9: she didn't say that in exact terms. She said kind of like, what you saying is powerful.
8: This is basically what happened with me and Keisha Cole.
4: Yeah, that's right. Yeah. Remember we talked about that. All right, but we love to see it. Let's rap about it. Congratulations, though, you
8: that's
4: guys.
8: Right.
4: I love to see it.
8: Thank you, Ange.
4: Thank you so much, guys, for coming through today. Make sure you go check out the Let's Rap About It podcast. But shout out to Mano. Shout out to Jim Jones. Shout out to Fab. Shout out to Dave East. And I will see y'all tomorrow.
0: You tapped in and Way Up with Angela Yee.

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0: Did you know? 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

I'm done with this heat, man. Anyway, gonna throw things back with a classic. Juvie, back that thing up on the way. If you got a request in the meantime, hit me up. Tap that red mic on your iHeartRadio. I'll leave that request right there. Right now, let's keep it moving. Brand new music. Yay, Lauryn Hill. I can't wait. It's K97.

0: Dolo White hanging with you on this Tuesday at the noon. I've got requests on the way from Mariah the Scientist, Burning Blue, plus Ed Bamboo coming up as well. Also, we'll crash out in a few. So if you need to get started crashing out, if you're having a bad day, a bad week, work problems, money problems, relationship problems, kids driving you nuts, need to curse somebody out, whatever it is, don't keep that bottled up. Tap that red mic on your iHeartRadio app. Get it up off your chest. Crash out with me. We'll crash out in a few. Want to remind you, Sunday is the Mimosa Festival, one of my favorite events in the city all year long. 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
6: Welcome to your Tuesday night, my friends. I'm Fox 13 Chief Meteorologist Andrew Humphrey. Severe weather set at 13. Dangerously hot and humid for tonight and the rest of the week. Heat advisory in effect. Overnight lows tonight in the middle and upper 70s to near 80 degrees. It will feel like it's in the 80s and 90s nearly all night long. So stay hydrated even before going to bed. Drink plenty of water. Stay in or near air-conditioned areas during the day. Wednesday afternoon, Thursday afternoon, Friday afternoon, all the same. Middle and upper 90s to near 100 on the thermometer, but it will feel like 105 to 110 or even hotter. I'm Fox 13 Chief Meteorologist Andrew Humphrey. Enjoy the rest of the week. Stay cool, stay safe, stay healthy.
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which on this Tuesday afternoon. Got requests on the way for Baby, Mr. Trendsetter. Plus, we'll throw back a little bit. Khalid, Location coming up as well. Right now, it's time to crash out. If you're having a bad day, work problems, money problems, kid problems, relationship problems, need to curse out your kids.

0: 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I am Naomi Dolewhite. It is time to crash out. You're having a bad day. Work problems, money problems, relationship problems, kid problems. You need to curse somebody out. Your boss, baby mama, baby daddy, significant other, kids, whatever it is. 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Tap that red mic on your iHeartRadio app. Crash out with me. Brittany, what you crashing out about?
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Memphis only, bopping R&B. Dola White hanging with y'all this Tuesday afternoon. Gonna throw it back a little bit. Juicy J, bands to make a dance on the way. Plus, a Who Cares Hip Hop reporter straight ahead as well. After almost 30 years, Tupac has finally received justice. KVD was convicted late yesterday afternoon. I'll tell you the most wild part about the KVD conviction coming up inside of a Who Cares Hip Hop report. That's on the way in a few more minutes. Right now, let's keep things moving. David Tams, Rain Dance, is K97.

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Random music, Drake, Future, Randall, Atlanta. It's K97, Memphis only hip hop and R&B. Dola White hanging with you on this Tuesday afternoon. Got requests on the wave of Mariah, the side is burning blue. Plus, we'll throw it back with a classic. YG, Jeezy, Rich Homie, my hitter coming up as well. Right now, let's play around a random ass trivia for no damn reason, for absolutely nothing. 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Play around a random ass trivia coming up shortly. Right now, Leon Thomas.

bad. I've got requests on a way for Tim's. What you need? Plus, young Miami Spin That coming up as well. 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Right now, Mariah the Scientist on K97. Sometimes I-

Jams, what you need on K97. Memphis only, hip-hop and R&B. Dola White hanging with you on this Tuesday afternoon. I've got requests on the way for classic Kendrick. Swimming pools coming up. Lots of Who Cares Hip-Hop reporter straight ahead as well. There is another NFL scammer out there. I'll tell you about him coming up in a few. Speaking of scammers, let's sing about him. Yo, Miami's

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You want to hear something in the mix? Hit me up. Right now, let's get it started. Mariah the Scientist.

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Memphis only hip-hop and R&B. Dola White, happy to be here hanging out with you on this Tuesday afternoon. Got requests on the way from Mariah, the Scientist, Burning Blue, plus the latest from Drake, Janice, STFU is coming up as well. 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Leave that request right there. I'll do my best to get it on air for you. All right? It's super dope. It's super easy to use. So you.

Mariah the Scientist, Burning Blue on K97. Memphis all day, Bobby and R&B, Dola White, hanging with you on this Tuesday afternoon. Got requests on the way from Classic Future, Turn On the Lights. Plus, got a Who Cares Hip Hop report straight ahead as well. Of course, KVD was convicted in the murder of Tupac Shakur. And I'll tell you the dumbest thing that happened during that trial. Stay locked in for that. Right now, Drake, Janice, STFU, is K97. A million.

0: B. I am Naomi Dolewhite. It is time to crash out. You're having a bad day. Work problems, money problems, relationship problems, kid problems. 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Brittany, what you crashing out about?
1: 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You.
0: Brittany, I'm with you. We got to get to a place in this country where the kids come first. 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You can't come to work that day. Work has to find another way. 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